0: right, we are back. And we have a rather long list of songs to tell you about that we played. We started that out with David Cousins and the Actor. Followed that with Big Log, Robert Plant. 4 Days of Heaven, 3 Days of Work from Little Feat. That's fairly new. Candy Man Blues, also of Little Feat. Greg Allman gave us I'm No Angel. Pot Liqueur, Rooster Blues. Jack Pearson, Do What's Right, and I believe, along with Miss Emily doing Sometimes It's Better to Lose, and Anna Popovic doing this. Those last four, I believe, all came from stuff we got from the station.
1: Yeah. Those were some recent acquisitions that were music donated to the to the radio station that now is in the vault of Weekly Dose Up.
0: That's right. Cinnamon Girl from Neil Young. Changing Horses from Neil Young and Crazy Horse. Got No Time for Trouble, James Gang. And that will do that.
1: All right. I know we have one track left before the night's out. I just want to say once again, thank you for all of you out in the ether and all you local listeners for tuning in. Please check out our website at WCOMFM.org. Find a way to get involved. We'd love to have you be part of the WCOM family here. And more importantly, be a part of our weekly dose of Bernie. Okay. I know you're out next week.
0: I'm out for the next 2 weeks. Once again, sorry about that.
1: That's all right. You got me next week, and probably Bernie and I are going to create something over the weekend and put a show in the hopper for Memorial Day. I'm saying goodnight.
0: All right, as am I. So all we got left to say is adios amigos, and here is Joe Walsh in Rocky Mountain Way.

0: Whammy Douglas to the Carver Roseware.
1: Oh, yeah.
0: The great DJ Simons is here, folks. Good evening.
2: Good evening, friends and frenemies and friendos and people I haven't talked to in a while, and we both prefer it that way.
0: What a night. What a night we have, Deej. Larry David said that today is officially the last day of that you can say Happy New Year.
2: You can say Happy New Year. I think it's the Friday after the first business Monday of the year. So, yeah, I agree.
0: Does that work for you, David?
2: Yeah.
0: David stopped saying Happy New Year on January 3rd.
2: Avant-garde.
3: I'm hater of January. Can't get over fast enough.
2: At least it's not February, though.
0: But it's warm. You're actually on my
2: floor. The less said about February, the better. Chris, anything exciting going on? Any goings on or
0: the most
2: affairs?
0: Exciting thing that's happening in Carborough tonight is this very radio program.
2: Durr.
0: For once, we have a big-time guest. That's not true. We've had a lot of big guests.
2: That long last. Yeah. No offense, other guests, but welcome to the big leagues.
0: Folks, we have in this building, in our presence, a longtime music critic for the News and Observer. He's an author. Mm. He's a journalist. He also interviews musicians and authors, etc. So maybe he's coming for a show here on WCOM. But anyway, ladies and gentlemen, please welcome David Mancone.
2: Hey, David, welcome.
4: Thank you very much.
0: Welcome, sir.
4: Good to be here. Thanks for having me.
0: All the way from Raleigh, North Carolina.
4: Indeed.
0: But I'm sure that you've spent a decent amount of time in Carborough, or more. Do you feel more connected to Chapel Hill between the two, or do you consider them the same?
4: Well, I always kind of considered them the same, but honestly, I probably spent more time in Carborough raw hours just because of the Cradle being over here the last 30-some years.
0: Well, the very first Cradle was in a basement somewhere, I think where La Residence is, maybe, maybe not.
2: Back on,
0: but then the second one.
2: Rosemary Street?
0: I think.
2: Yeah.
0: I know it was in a basement and it held about 30 people, but then the second one was just where there's like a crappy sports bar on Franklin Street. Do you remember that one by any chance? They called it the Shoebox, I think.
4: The one I remember from when I first got here in 1991 had been open 2-3 years on Franklin Street, and it was right across from Time Out Biscuits. And it was there for about 2 years, and in 1993 it shut down. And it was very traumatic because it was not at all certain that it was coming back. There was a couple of months where we were all lamenting it. But good old Frank Heath, he found the space in Carborough, and it's been there longer than anywhere else.
0: He figured it out. And there definitely at some point will be another move on the horizon. But anyway, David, thank you for being here. Tom Maxwell from the Squirrel Nut Zippers put out a book about the history of the music scene right here in good old Chapel Hill, Carborough, really focusing on the decade of the 80 to 90, or I guess it'd be 90.
4: Through the 90s.
0: The 90s, yeah, that's right.
4: It started in 89 to basically through 99.
0: You're referenced in there many times, quoted in there many times. So that's how you got on my radar. You win a lot of awards.
4: I've been fortunate to win a few.
2: You know, such as?
4: Let's see. I won the North Carolina Award for the book that best represents life in North Carolina.
2: Syllables there.
4: No kidding. For Step It Up and Go, the story of North Carolina popular music.
2: Ooh, very nice.
4: Fuller and Doc Watson to Nina Simone and Superchunk. Now, for a mouthful of a title.
0: The Carolina.
4: North Carolina Award. Yeah,
0: folks, I have two copies of this of his book in my hand right now. Step It Up and Go. This seems to be your signature. We've had a couple nice books, but this seems to be the big one. One lucky contributor to the show tonight, Deej, is going to walk home with an autographed copy of this book.
2: Wow.
0: I got three. One for you, one for me, because, of course, take care of ourselves first.
2: And who knows? Maybe it'll be you. not a chance in hell.
0: Yeah. I've never won. Speaking of awards, we've never won any awards over here, David. So
4: just a matter of time.
0: Yeah, well, we'll see.
2: I've had a restraining order lifted.
4: That counts.
2: Take what I can get.
0: I also, from Flyleaf Books just this week, picked up a copy of Old Didn't They Ramble. This is more specifically focused on the label Rounder Records and the transformation of American roots music. The foreword by Robert Plant, Deej.
2: I heard of him.
0: That's impressive.
2: It's pretty good, Robert.
0: Yeah. How'd you make that connection, David?
4: The founders of Rounder Records, of which there are three, were very involved in this book. They donated their archive to the Southern
1: Southern Folklife Collection, which is how UNC Press came to be doing a book about them, and they hired me to do it. And they're still on very good terms with Robert, and there was talk of trying to get a blurb out of him, a jacket blurb, and then what he wrote was just such a perfect little summation that the editor at the press said, hey, how about we turn this into a foreword? I'm like, okay, sure, make it so. Wave your wand.
0: That's awesome.
1: I mean, it's funny, we're listed as co-writers, like in Amazon, which is hilarious. I've met him, you know, once backstage and interviewed him a few times over the phone.
0: Yeah.
1: So it's not like we were collaborating in any significant way, but yeah, it's definite bucket list material with his name on the cover of the book.
0: Economically speaking, if you're trying to sell books, it's not a bad idea to put Robert Plant's name on there.
1: Oh, sure.
0: No offense.
1: I briefly entertained the dream that success on a commercial level was nigh because of this, but yeah, you know, it didn't really make all that much difference, but a thrill for little old me nevertheless.
2: Yeah, you know, Picasso, like, you know, got free meals by writing scribbling on a napkin. I think he can get free, you know, books by writing forewords for
1: there you go,
2: for various critics.
0: What are the pens you brought us, David?
1: Oh yeah,
2: Jimbo Willie.
1: Yeah, yeah, you That's could start using Mickey Mouse, a very specific version of Mickey Mouse, the Steamboat Willie version from 1920, whatever it was. It finally entered the public domain at the beginning of last year. So I had my brother, who's just a total crackerjack with Photoshop and everything, to take the steering wheel from the steamboat out of his hands and put a cover of my book in there.
2: Oh,
1: goofy little promotional item to give away.
0: Yeah. Jumped right on it.
2: I feel like every Gen Xer is just kind of stuck in the 90s. That's my decade, you know what I mean? What is it about the 90s that just like sings to us, and why can't we leave?
0: And why would we?
2: Why would we?
1: It was kind of the last gasp of a sort of consensus culture.
0: Mm-hmm. Yeah.
1: I mean, already the siloed micro-niche thing was well underway by then, but it wasn't anywhere near what it is now.
2: Right.
1: You know, geez, MTV still played videos.
0: Mm-hmm. Right.
1: There were still three networks. I hate to be nostalgic about things like this, because I feel like those hippies who were going on and on about Woodstock.
2: Yeah.
1: But yeah, there was something appealing about that that's been lost at a time when we all spend so much time doom scrolling. And just to think back to a time where you were in smoky, loud rooms, but nobody had a phone they were staring at.
2: Yeah.
1: You know, people were just more present in a way that they're not anymore. And I'm as bad as anybody else, but I wish I could break the addiction.
2: So say we all.
0: Is Gen X the youngest age population that can remember a time before, you know, internet and phone, but also still be young enough to like go out and do stuff like today?
2: Well, they say Gen X ends around 1980, so yeah, there's some older millennials that were very much in that bucket into their, you know, high school years, but toward the end of it though, yeah.
1: I am technically Generation Jones.
2: Oh, what's that?
1: That's between Baby Boom and Gen X.
0: Oh,
1: there's a little, you know, micro niche there, but I'm definitely in it, and that I'm, you know, technically a baby boomer, but I've always been sort of philosophically more a Gen X guy.
0: In Tom Maxwell's book, talking about the Chapel Hill scene at the time, they said, I think it maybe was you that said, scene is maybe not the right word. Really, it should be Chapel Hill music community.
1: Yeah, I mean, community's always been a big deal here.
0: Yeah.
1: It's not like it's the only place, but it is a very unique sort of community here, and community is a better word than scene.
0: Yeah, that I think we still have today.
1: Mm-hmm.
0: Again, not to be too nostalgic, but back then versus now, you know, like
2: back in our day,
0: back in the old fellows' day, for example, I guess just cool things that I wish were still here. So, do you remember the Hardback Cafe?
1: I do.
0: It just sounds so awesome. Again, a lot I learned from Tom Maxwell's book. But
1: first place I ever interviewed Ben Folds, was the Hardback Cafe. Yes.
2: What's there now? Where is this?
1: This is at the corner of Franklin and Rosemary.
0: It's like right downtown Chapel Hill.
1: Yeah.
0: I think it's a sushi restaurant now, Deej.
2: Franklin and Columbia, like downtown, yeah. Chapel Hill. Mm-hmm. Gotcha. Yeah. Yeah, that was a sushi place called Karama for a while. Might still be. There was a Qdoba there at one point. Mm-hmm. Burger shop. Lots of turnover.
1: This evening, I had a few minutes to kill and wandered down the street, and the station has completely changed.
2: Yeah, the station was the place to be, like 2008 to 2014 or so.
1: Or 1980, if you wanted to see R.E.M.
2: Oh, sure.
1: I mean, it's the first place outside Georgia they ever played.
2: So. Oh, cool.
1: It was very weird to walk in and go, wow, this is different. It's like some sort of art gallery now.
2: It struggled around COVID, and then it was shut down, and then some angel investor swooped in, and it was open for a couple of years, then it just shut down for good, and I heard it was like going to be like a tea garden or something, and they said they did not want anything to do with music or performance space or anything, so.
0: Flights. It's like a tea shop / art gallery.
2: Yeah.
0: Not a bad space, but it's not the old station.
2: Yeah, the performing community in Carrboro is, the station was a big loss. Yeah.
0: So today, besides the obvious one, the Cat's Cradle front room and back room, the other probably most important room, in our opinion, I'd love to hear what you think, is a speakeasy. Right there in the corner, right in the middle of the town. It was probably Tyler's Tap Room the last time you were around here.
1: I remember it being the speakeasy, a long time ago.
2: I think Laura Malcolm said it was the speakeasy when she was here in the early 90s.
0: But it also kind of took a ride with COVID, like every bar and restaurant.
2: It took a bath around COVID, too.
0: And then
2: it's back.
0: Someone we both really like, Nona, bought it a couple years ago, got the stage going. They put on really good acts. So, if you're not to the level of Cradle, but beyond, just a microphone, it's a good stage. It's a good room.

0: had the Boogie Woogie all night long.
1: That's the Chapel Hill Boogie, Deej.
2: Yeah.
1: I'd like to see you do the Chapel Hill Boogie.
2: Boogie.
1: I want you to boogie right on down the street there, yeah, doing it.
2: Need a couple of IPAs at the speakeasy, then we'll talk.
3: So, Local 506 and The Cave are both still kicking.
1: Still rocking. Yeah, still rocking.
3: Yeah, the Cave almost was gone.
2: It was,
3: I'm amazed they have managed to keep it going by hook or by crook.
2: Yeah, 506 is still like a kind of a metal club, not strictly, but that's kind of their beacon. And still going strong.
1: But we talked to Rob Walsh, the owner of 506.
2: Oh.
1: Same thing as far as just like.
2: That was a great guest, too.
1: That was a good show. But like hanging on, just all these clubs, so hard to stay open.
3: Nobody knows how hard it really is. I mean, Frank Heath has got to be a genius just for how long he's kept a big club going.
1: So, again, we all know and respect and appreciate Frank Heath, owner of the legendary Cat's Cradle front room and back room.
2: Yeah.
1: David, I was hoping you were going to break the story to us on the new space. So there's a new Cradle coming.
2: Right.
1: And they've done hundreds of thousands of renovation work to get it to a certain point, but it seems to have not passed that point in like the last. Every time I drive by, Deej, it's over on the other side of town. You're friends with Frank. No nuggets to share?
3: I wish I did.
1: You're in the dark like the rest of us?
3: I have no more illumination than anyone else on that. I check in with him periodically, and he hasn't wanted to talk about it. A story appeared in a strange out-of-town outlet, actually, God, probably a year ago. Made it sound like it was imminent. That seemed to spook everybody involved, and they really put a lid on information coming out. You could practically throw a rock and hit it from where the Cradle is now.
1: Yeah.
3: Just right back on Roberson Street.
1: So that area, you know, I've been here about 15 years. Deej a little bit longer than me.
2: Yes.
1: That area was like auto shops.
3: Yeah, pretty quasi-industrial.
1: Napa, which is where I get my parts, by the way, Deej.
2: Yeah.
1: And then a cheese shop opened. A pretty cool cocktail club opened, Beltry. And then now the Cat's Cradle's coming. Kind of breathed some life into that kind of industrial section of town. I'm excited for it. And I really do think we're going to get some nice acts when the Cradle does open.
3: Right for redevelopment back there, I'd say. I
1: mean, it's happening.
3: Close in as it is, how could it not?
2: Yeah.
3: It's got to be incredibly valuable real estate in this area.
1: I've heard the capacity is going to be in the range of 1,200-ish. There's a second story.
3: That is a lot. Wow.
1: Okay. It's a big space. It's going to be neat. But, you know, with Frank's decades of promotion and connection, like, I think we're going to get some really big names, like, on a Wednesday, Thursday. Like, a middle of the week, I could see someone really big playing there.
3: I do wonder how long he's really going to want to keep doing this.
1: But you wouldn't open a new space if you weren't.
3: True. But I do wonder what's the succession plan for down the road. I mean, you know, he's not young.
1: In rock years, he's like 130, but in real life, my guess is he's in his 60s, I would guess.
2: Yeah, it's all kind of a ship of Theseus thing. Like, you know, if the Cradle moves and moves again, and then, you know, Frank is no longer involved, like, is it still the Cradle? Like, at what point? What's keeping the spark alive? Is it just the name? Is there more to it?
1: I'm going to recommend he sell it to David Manconi. Because this man, this guy knows as many artists as
2: all of us. I would do it.
3: Man, you're wanting me to get divorced.
1: If you want to call in, our number is 919-246-9639, or send us a message on our whatever our social media D. Just keeping an eye out.
2: I got Instagram open.
1: Again, changing landscape. You were the music critic, rock critic for the News and Observer for 28 years. My guess today is that they don't even have that position.
3: It's fairly heartbreaking.
1: Extremely.
3: What happened to that paper? You know, all love. They're doing the best they can. But,
1: Of course.
3: You know, at our peak, I say are still. I've been gone 7 years. But at the paper's peak, there were 250 people in the newsroom. And when I left in 2019, there were 40.
1: Yeah.
3: And that is why it's this tiny little pamphlet thing.
1: It's so sad.
3: In the driveway. It's just changing media. It's remarkable. Any newspaper anywhere is still in business. News broke this week that the Pittsburgh Post-Gazette, one of the oldest papers in the country, was gone. They'd shut down like right away, overnight.
1: And they probably had a lot of paper readers right to the last moment.
3: Yeah, probably.
1: Yeah, a friend of mine works over there. Do you happen to know Chantal Allum? Younger lady, she works real estate.
3: I know the name.
1: Stories.
3: But yeah.
1: She today still is employed by the NNO, and so we talk about it every time. She's
3: good
1: like,
3: for her.
1: I see her once a year around Christmas. We have a little group that gets together, and it's like, we just had more layoffs. We just, you know, this decrease, this decrease, this decrease. But what's a young rock critic to do? What's a 20-year-old David Mancotti doing today? I guess just going to social media?
3: Yeah, social media or Substack or whatever, just wherever you can get started. The News and Observer doesn't do hardly any of what I used to do because there's just not enough online traffic in it. Somebody from here wins a Grammy or an Academy Award or something like that. Yeah, they're all over that. Going out, looking for the next new band who's, you know, just playing at like 506 or something.
1: Yeah.
3: It just doesn't happen anymore. I mean, you know, I remember going and seeing Carolina Chocolate Drops and writing about them when they were busking.
1: Isn't that cool?
3: You know, yeah, which is super cool. And obviously, we got a lot of really good stories over the years from getting started, covering them that early. So it just doesn't happen that way anymore.
1: It really doesn't.
3: Which is too bad, but
1: I promise you we'll bring you into modern times here soon, but I'm excited to talk about the past.
3: I'm sure there's people who manage to make a living, but it's mostly everybody's freelance, nobody's on staff anymore, nobody's got benefits. Yeah, it's a vastly different world.
1: Yeah. This is wild, though. So in the changing landscape, I mean, most papers don't even do paper anymore. Just recently here in Carrboro, a new actual paper started called the Carborian.
3: Wow.
1: You pick it up at the Weaver Street Market or whatever, and the owner, Jennifer, has a show on WCOM, and I was just so impressed with her for starting a paper in 2025.
3: Oh, God bless her.
1: What advice do we have? God bless you. You also interview authors yourself.
3: I'll do events where I'm interviewing various people about their books.
1: Do you just get invited?
3: Sometimes I'll pitch them, or I'll be talking to the authors ahead of time about what they're working on. And I know from painful experience that bookstore events are always better if you've got more than one person talking.
1: Yes. I did an event at Flyleaf Books. My friend Travis Brady wrote a book, and she invited me to interview her. Mm-hmm. It was a thrill, and they videoed it. It didn't have as many views as yours. It had about 10% of the views that yours did, but it was a lot of fun. I really enjoyed it and was flattered to be invited. I haven't been asked back.
2: That's kind of an award.
1: Yeah. DJ and I are good at getting invited somewhere once, but rarely twice.
2: I don't think I've ever been back.
1: Like anywhere ever?
2: Yeah, like I've never been back.
3: I believe in you.
2: Oh, thanks. Someday. What is a critic exactly? What is it and what isn't it? What do people think you're doing that you're not?
3: There's this attitude that I should be able to get to some base rock level of truth and that it's going to be one they agree with.
2: Mm-hmm.
3: You know, I'll hear all this asinine stuff. I read endlessly about what it was like to review concerts and the sort of feedback you get.
2: Mm-hmm.
3: People would say things like, how come you can't just review the concert and leave your opinion out of it?
1: But isn't that the whole point?
3: Exactly.
2: Yeah.
3: Well, yeah. I mean, the point of criticism is kind of to start arguments.
2: Mm-hmm.
3: Short version. You know, if you write an effective piece of criticism, it forces a reader to come up with their own viewpoint, whether they agree with you or not, and be able to defend it. It's not supposed to be something that convinces you that the $100 you spent on your ticket was a worthwhile investment. And there is nothing people get madder about than that if I tell them something sucked that they paid a lot of money to see.
2: Sure.
3: Reviewing concerts was just a whole thing in the paper. Very popular, you know, got a lot of feedback in the pre-internet era and got lots of page views in the online era. But, man, there was nothing that got hate mail like panning a concert. You know, like Dave Matthews Band, I absolutely despise.
2: They're pretty polarizing, aren't they?
3: It's just, yeah, and I mean, they have their fans, they're kind of critical favorites in most places, but the guy's voice just makes me homicidal.
2: Yeah, it's got a certain timbre to it.
3: Yeah. But I probably got more angry mail out of, you know, writing unflattering reviews of Dave Matthews Band shows than anything else. I have had a pen run out of ink twice reviewing concerts, both at Dave Matthews Band shows. And I think that was the universe telling me, stop doing that.
4: Stop writing.
1: Yeah. Are you, David, are you able to go to a concert now, today, or even back then and just enjoy it? Can you turn your critical mind off and your just enjoy the show mind on?
3: For better or worse, I've been writing about stuff, events and things my whole life, and I'm always thinking, how would I describe this afterwards? What is the story I would tell about this?
1: Yeah.
3: Even if it's just telling my wife about what I saw and heard when I got home, you know, how am I going to tell that story? I kind of wish I could turn that off, sure. You know, there are times when I'll get so caught up in something that I can put that aside, but it takes a lot.
5: Stuck a pin in your back.

0: say you are specifically wanting to review either a new band or a new song or a new album, is it at home with headphones on, a record, a CD, Spotify, or live? And if it's live, is it at a rock club or is it a good clean listening room like the Hall River Ballroom? Like, what is the best way for you to delve into a new band or new music or whatever to give a good, honest review?
1: That's a lot to unpack.
0: Well, we have 27 minutes.
1: In the days when the music industry was making billions, my God, I'd come home dragging 10 or 12 CDs a day.
0: Yeah.
1: And which was great, don't get me wrong, yeah. But also kind of oppressive. you're just surrounded by stacks of music that you'll never be able to give attention to. What I would do is I just put things on kind of in the background. And over time, you develop a sort of radar where you pick up on something and

0: Viacom, two or three a week, consistently. Wow. There's a big box I'm right out there.
1: I'm amazed.
0: Which I'm going to give you as a gift. Take them with you.
1: Believe it or not, I actually bought a CD this very eve.
0: Nice.
1: At the station at that art gallery, there was an acoustic duo playing some music, and I kind of liked it. It sounded like Sunday morning stuff.
0: Love it.
1: Be good to listen to over coffee, so I bought one of their CDs on the way out.
0: See, that's a good listener right there, Deej.
2: Dave, have you ever been asked to review a concert, and you thought it was going to be great, and they just don't do it live? And then, other side of the coin,
0: the opposite.
2: You ever roll into a concert thinking this is going to suck, and then they really impressed you, surprised you, wowed you?
1: Oh, sure. I wish I'd been prompted on that and could have thought about it.
0: Oh, well, we prefer no thought here to on come the up show. With.
2: Yeah, hey, if we can't think, neither can you.
1: Fair?
0: Well, if one comes up,
1: yeah.
0: Here, I'll give you a softball while you're thinking about that. What's your favorite place just to see a gig, just in the triangle?
1: Fletcher Opera Theater over in Raleigh. It holds about 300 people. Pinecone does all their shows there, a lot of sort of Americana stuff.
0: I know Pinecone, but I don't know Fletcher.
1: It's in the same complex as Memorial Auditorium over there.
0: Right on.
1: It's one of the smaller venues, and it's just a very comfortable place. When I would have to go cover Hopscotch every year, because I am old and feeble, by the last night of it, I was spending a lot of time in Fletcher because it had the most comfortable seats.
0: Hey, listen, that's a factor.
2: Part of the experience.
1: I can't stand around on concrete the way I used to in my younger days so much. So
2: gotta wear sensible soles.
1: Sensible soles, yep. I would, but still.
0: I probably went to more shows between 45 and 50 than in any other five-year period of my life. Like, I'm going to more shows the older I get. Are you finding, do you still get out to gigs?
1: I still get out to gigs some, but a lot of them are pretty unconventional. I go to a lot of house concerts.
0: House concerts are great. And you also mentioned you were at the Art Center not too long ago. That we had a new Art Center. Mm-hmm. So.
1: Yeah, I saw Chris Stamey do his record release.
0: Yeah, okay.
1: I don't know, about 6 months ago.
0: That's, talk about a name from the book who's still has still can make it happen. I tried to get to that show. I think I was out of town. Okay, back to DJ's question. What concert did you think was just going to blow your circuits and it sucked?
1: I have had a problematic relationship with the Grateful Dead over the years. I've seen them.
2: You do like
3: their live shows.
1: I saw them about half a dozen times, and a couple of them were a couple of them were about the worst things I ever saw.
2: What years are we talking here?
1: This is like 80s.
2: Okay,
1: so, yeah. So the first time I saw them was their 15-year anniversary show in 1980.
2: They're still young and
1: spry. That was a good one. There was one, I don't know if it was them or me or the kind bud in the air, but it was like, oh, this is why people followed them around.
0: Right.
1: I mean, it was just like the sky opening.
0: It's just
1: And I was like, oh, wow, I finally get it. And then the next one I went to was just the worst of all of them.
0: Yeah.
1: And I was like, oh, God. So 1-for-6, that's not a good batting average.
0: That's not good.
1: You know, that's not good value. So
2: maybe for Aaron Heilman. But,
0: That's a pitcher. And in those 6 concerts, you probably heard 9 songs.
1: Yeah, probably.
0: The Dead. Similar for me with Bob Dylan. I love him. I'll be sad the day he dies. I loved his movie, and I've seen him twice. And one time was just one of the best shows of my life. And the other one, like, I think they owe me money back. It was so bad. He was, like, falling off the chair.
1: What was the movie of his you loved?
0: Well, the movie about him recently. Tim Chalamet.
1: Yeah,
0: not someone who, I would normally have been a fan of. That made me a fan of Chalamet, too.
1: Mm-hmm. He pulled that off better than I was expecting. I was prepared to skip it, but I heard enough good things to go.
0: I went to the theater twice to see it.
1: Oh, wow.
0: Talk about comfy seats. The Chelsea Theater in Chapel Hill. Next time you're back in town, you got to go. Okay, have you been to the Hall River Ballroom?
1: I have. Excuse me.
0: Talk about a good sound.
1: I would go a lot more often, but it takes over an hour to get there.
0: Yeah.
1: And that is a tough drive late at night.
0: David, what scene today? So again, not scene, community. Taking them right back to the 90s. Mm. You know, Carver's different now, man. And we do still have a good local music scene. We listen to local music on a regular basis. But what scene today sort of kind of reminds you of 90s Carborough Chapel Hill?
1: Some of these collectives that have sprung up, like this odd community that Sylvanesso has created.
0: Yeah.
1: Festivals, they've got their own label.
0: They're cool.
1: They put out really great, you know, weird records. Sleepy Cat Records is another kind of almost you know, co-op kind of approach. They all play on each other's records and everything. It's all really. Yeah.

0: good. The His Golden Messenger Orbit too, and various spinoffs. Top to bottom, the talent here is still as good as it ever was. There's just no place for bands to go anymore because of the state of the industry. I mean, the music industry has mirrored the economy at large, and that the 1% is doing great.
1: Yeah.
0: I mean, has never done better.
1: Yeah.
0: You know, Taylor Swift, Beyonce, there's no way they could be making more than they are. They're
2: billions.
0: Billionaires.
2: With a B.
0: It's insane.
1: Yeah.
0: And the middle class has been hollowed out.
1: Yeah.
0: And everybody else is just scrambling for table scraps.
1: Yeah.
0: You know, for all its evils, the record industry did make it possible to have a middle class lifestyle as a musician.
1: Right.
0: And that's largely gone now.
1: Yeah.
2: Why?
0: Well, because you're making, you know, 0.005 cents per stream on Spotify. You know, the $15 CD, you weren't making that much from it, but there were advances and things. And also, playing live has gotten so much more expensive.
1: Uh-huh.
0: I mean, I don't know how anybody goes on the road and makes money anymore.
2: It's hard to make money.
3: What's changed? Why has it got more expensive?
0: Just inflation. I mean, ever since the pandemic, prices went up. They haven't come down.
3: Yeah, that's true.
0: And they're certainly not going down now.
2: Like a $15 to $20 ticket 10 years ago,
1: mm-hmm.
2: you could scratch out a living. But today, a $15 to $20 ticket, which is about what you would for an average show. But again, two or three goes to this hand, two or three goes to that hand. You got to pay the management, promoter, that money gets in. And then you got to buy gas and travel. And
0: I remember doing a story years ago about T-shirt sales. You know, the $40 you're dropping on a T-shirt, you'd just be amazed at how many pockets that goes into. But it's funny. You could still make more on T-shirts than you can on records. So you make the record to tour, even though you won't make money off the record, and even though it costs more to tour than you think. But you do that so you can sell T-shirts, and that's where you make your money.
1: Yeah,
0: merch, man.
3: Yeah, remember when I was a kid, you buy a CD for $15, you could go see like a pretty good concert for $15.
1: Yeah,
3: and now it's like the same concert is going to be like $80, if not way more.
1: Right.
0: Oh yeah, 1994 was the first concert with a $100 ticket.
1: And
0: that was when the Eagles reunion came to Walnut Creek over in Raleigh, and
3: hell freezes over.
2: $100.
0: Yeah, and people were just aghast.
1: Yeah.
3: No, that's like nosebleeds at Weird Al Yankovic.
0: Well, it's funny. We went to a hockey game recently, and we were literally in the last row at the top, and it was $96.
1: Yeah.
2: You can't get into an Eagles tribute show for $100 these days.
3: Couldn't see the Sheagles. I will say, though, Weird Al Yankovic, probably one of the best concerts I've been to.
2: We love him.
3: A show. Like, he's like changing costumes for every song.
0: Oh, he's
3: and
0: great.
3: Everything.
0: He was a great interview, too. He is completely on to himself.
1: Mm-hmm. Yeah.
0: He's not at all pretentious. He didn't get precious. I asked a few stupid questions, and he was very gracious about it, which I always appreciate.
1: Yeah.
0: But he's a total pro, and that's how you have a career as long as he has.
1: Yeah.
2: He just appreciates what he has. And it seems just like such an awesome dude.
1: Yeah.
2: Okay, so I agree with you. I think the musical talent today, we can hear live music in this town 4 or 5 nights a week. But what is there somewhere? Is there a place? Like, another thing that my understanding about Carrboro in the 90s is because you could get an apartment for $300 a month. You could buy a house for, like, Tom Maxwell's book is full of people that had a flop house, and that's where they jammed.
1: Mm-hmm.
2: Today, a house in Carrboro is $750,000. Mm-hmm. So is there an area, a place that is like that today? Is it just the smaller, further away towns? I keep hearing interesting things about Greensboro.
0: I think what's going to happen is a lot of things will gravitate over to places like Wilson and Rocky Mount.
2: Okay.
0: Have you been to Wilson lately?
2: I've been to Rocky Mount. Yeah. I go to the rural towns for my job.
0: Oh.
2: Yeah.
0: Which is what?
2: So I develop solar farms.
0: Oh.
2: So we lease land for solar farms. And I'm a land manager.
0: Wow.
2: So I've got a project right now that we're working on in Wilson, in the county. But when I'm there, I'll go eat lunch in the town, then drive out 30 minutes to the county to meet meet with the landowner.
0: Well, hats off. That is the Lord's work, and I hope it continues.
2: Thank you.
0: But you walk down the main drag there, and everything's either boarded up,
2: yeah,
0: or it's bail bonds, or it's hair extensions.
2: So that's where people are headed.
0: But I think, where people will go, because you can still buy a house relatively cheap there.
2: Yeah.
0: You know, that's going to be a bedroom community for Raleigh before too many years.
2: And that was the case back then.
0: But downtown being walkable in Chapel Hill was a huge thing back then, because it just made it that much cheaper to live.
2: Yeah. I got a million more questions, but let's hit them with a little here, Deej. We're going back to 1946.
0: Oh.
2: The old lamplighter.
0: Yeah.
2: Here we go.

0: guys at Engage.
1: Very nice.
2: Who has it?
0: We've got Dave Mancone, author, Step It Up and Go, available at Flyleaf Books and also WordPress UNC. What's your connection to UNC? Is there one now today?
3: They've published my last two books, and I edit a series called American Music New Roots.
0: Nice.
3: So if you've got a book idea for something kind of quasi-rootsy, I could be your guy.
0: You're the guy. Mm-hmm. David, you were involved in a podcast, I don't know if it's still going, Carolina Calling. Tell us about that.
3: We did a couple of seasons, and it was, you know, city by city mostly.
0: Yeah.
3: Talking about Wilmington, Greensboro, Raleigh, Chapel Hill.
0: Yeah.
3: It was a lot of fun to do, and then, you know, we lost our sponsor, and it dried up.
0: The material's still out there. It's all on
3: it's
0: YouTube.
3: It's all still out there, yeah. There were, I think, 8 or 10 episodes total, and I was the host of the show, so I'd conduct the interviews and, you know, do the spieling between quotes from people.
0: I really enjoyed the episodes. The bad thing about YouTube, my guess, is that you can't, was it hard doing money?
3: I wasn't the money guy there.
0: Right.
3: They did pay me for it, but yes, it's really hard to get sponsorship, and, you know, it's just like raising money for anything else.
0: Yeah. But the good thing is, I learned about you from Tom Maxwell, then I researched you, then I find that podcast, and I've already listened to one, and I can't wait, like, it's an awesome podcast for me.
3: Cool. Thank you.
0: As an audience,
4: what is the future of music and music criticism? Where are we, you know, AI is a thing. Where are we headed? What do you see? What do you hope? What do you fear?
3: I fear the worst.
4: Yeah.
3: Honestly. just given what happened to the place I used to work for.
0: Yeah.
3: And what is becoming of legacy media. Mm-hmm. Something will take its place, but I just don't know what. I don't think anybody does, and that's the million-dollar question.
4: Feels like it's being fragmented into, like, very targeted audiences.
3: Oh, yeah.
4: Like, when I go on social media, I get stuff that was, like, for me. And I'll hear people talking about stuff and say it's all over the internet. I'm like,
3: yeah.
4: I just get stuff that, you know.
3: It's a little frightening, the algorithm. Mm-hmm. It never sleeps. And just the weird things it brings into your life or doesn't bring.
4: Yeah.
3: You know, that kind of generalist publication like a newspaper where you open it up not knowing what's in there. Mm-hmm. That's a real vanishing experience.
4: Yeah.
3: You know, it's just all about microcasting your little silo, and it only brings you stuff it's figured out you're interested in.
4: Mm-hmm.
3: There's times when, like, the Spotify algorithm actually cooks up some interesting things.
4: I think it's pretty good.
3: Yeah. You know, the other times when it's annoying me and I'll stop it and start over. Start making my own selections.
4: Play no cocker.
3: Exactly.
0: Believe it or not, guys, I still use Pandora.
3: Wow.
4: What year is it?
0: I think Pandora forgot that they're a company or something. I don't pay for it. I never get ads.
4: Wow. Deal.
0: It's almost just like they forgot they were
3: your grandfather.
0: Yeah. I kind of dig it. David, anything coming up to plug? It is. We could spend 2 more hours with you, but we are just about out of time. We're going to go out on Superchunk. I know you're a big fan and connected to them.
3: I'm a big fan, for sure. Anything
0: Mac.
3: Plug. Wow. I got a story coming out in the Bluegrass Situation next week.
0: The Bluegrass Situation, folks. Where do they go? Where can folks track you down?
3: TheBluegrassSituation.com. It's the 50-year anniversary of the album Wanted the Outlaws, which kind of codified alternative country back in the 70s, Waylon and Willie and the Boys, and they had me write a story about it. So that should appear beginning of next week.
0: Check that out. Everything can be found at, I guess, just David Mancone, MENCONI.com.
3: Yep, that's
0: very simple website, Deej.
4: Yeah, hey, that's all we need sometimes.
0: And again, we got a copy, autographed copy of Old Didn't They Ramble, Rounder Records and the Transformation of American Roots Music with a foreword by Robert Plant.
4: Wow.
0: If there's a reprint of this, could it be a foreword from DJ Simons? Would you consider that?
4: All right, next book.
0: We like to ask questions live on the air so you can't escape them. David, thank you for making the trek from Raleigh to Carrboro. We welcome you back. Back in the day, there was the was not popular.
1: Yeah.
0: The
1: big record,
0: the big record was a big hit. Why was it only one time?
1: I think the organizers just couldn't get enough to do more than one. There was talk of making it an annual thing, but man, that's a lot of work.
0: Today we have the Carbro Music Festival, which is an awesome event that everybody loves. But yeah, the big record stardom convention, that's another thing. Again, back to Tom Maxwell's book. Go ahead. We have a caller on. Caller, are you there?
2: What?
0: Oh, God.
2: Christopher. What ho, noble deeds.
0: Can you hear?
2: It is I. First time caller, long time listener, Tucklebucket here.
4: Tuckles.
2: Bidding you good Año Nuevo.
0: Taco Bucket, welcome to the show. Good to hear your voice. You're on with rock critic Dave Manconi.
1: Hey.
2: Most esteemed guest. I'm not quite sure what bet in hell Mr. Manconi lost in order to have to serve an hour on this show. Nevertheless, I am most pleased to address such an illustrious audience. Mr. Manconi, I bring you biddings of Happy New Year and much prosperity to you and yours. Sir, I have read your work.
0: Oh.
2: I have a well-worn copy of Step It Up and Go that I have traversed back and forth through time and again.
0: How about that, David?
2: And I must admit, I admire your journey, and I admire your perspective on the music scene. Thank you, sir, for your service.
1: I'm deeply honored. Thank you.
0: What a nice call from Tucklebuck.
1: That was lovely. That was lovely.
2: Well, let's not get ahead of ourselves.
0: I have a feeling something bad's coming.
2: Manconi.
1: Yes, sir.
2: You have had opportunity to witness a vast panoply of artists across the triangle, across the state.
0: Yes.
2: And perhaps even nationally and internationally.
0: Yes.
2: At a time like this, when politics are raging in the forefront of everything, I'm reminded of times past when artists rise to the occasion and create anthemic music that carries all of us through and perhaps even provides a direction that we might all follow. Are you aware of anyone who is carrying the torch of wisdom that we might pay attention to now to help guide us through these dark, dark days?
1: Are you familiar with Jesse Wells?
2: We are all familiar with Jesse Wells. He does not come without controversy.
0: Jesse Wells.
1: Yeah, he's a folksy singer-songwriter. I enjoy his work. I know there are other critics who do not.
0: Yeah.
1: But I've found much to admire there.
0: Is he? Who's today's Pete Seeger?
1: Who's today's Pete Seeger? Yeah. Wow. In a strange way, I feel like it's Willie Nelson.
0: Who's 90 years old?
1: Who's 90 years old. Just because, who doesn't love Willie? You know, Willie and Dolly, those consensus figures like that,
0: yeah.
1: That are kind to everybody, and their message is just love everybody and be a good human. That's a rare thing nowadays, and it's going to be real sad when they're gone.
0: Another rare thing nowadays is a good question from Tucklebucket.
2: Tucklebucket will offer that the last public figure that can unite Americans is, in fact, Dolly Parton. Yeah. And my great fear is that she shall leave us all too soon. There is no one to take her place. Besides Noble Deeds, of course, who could easily rise to the occasion. But I should say, there is no cultural icon that is as uniting as a Dolly Parton.
0: I think he's right.
2: And I wonder if Mr. Manconi has an opinion on that. Where is it we might look in the arts? Whether it's music, whether it's writing, whether it's visual arts, whether it's dancing, is there an artist that is somewhere we might look to unite the culture?
1: Wow. That's a lot to unpack. I don't know that there is, honestly. Monoculture just doesn't exist the way it did 50 years ago, or even 10 or 20 years ago. It's just become so effectively siloed and algorithmed and everything. It's really hard to imagine. You know, and it's not just raw numbers. I mean, Taylor Swift is enormous.
5: Yeah.
1: I mean, gigantic. She's sold as many records as anybody ever.
5: She's my wife's favorite.
1: And but she still doesn't occupy a central place in the culture the way the Beatles did say.
5: Wow.
1: And it's something ineffable that you can't quite, you know, but just, yeah, everybody was aware of the Beatles and what they were doing and where they were in their journey. And it was just a thing we all took part of. Whereas Taylor Swift has a vast number of devotees, but she just doesn't matter in the same way.
5: Right.
1: I don't think anybody could at this point.
2: Wise counsel. I would offer that I matter more to Chris's wife than Taylor Swift does, but that would be beside the point.
0: Thanks, Tuckle Bucket. Do you have a copy of David's other book, Old Didn't They Ramble?
2: Oh, How They Rambled?
0: Yes. It's Old Didn't They Ramble.
2: Of course I'm aware, Christopher. You're talking to Tuckle Bucket.
0: My question is, do you have a signed hard copy of that book?
2: I do not have a signed hard copy.
0: Because
2: I do have a hard copy, which I purchased from Flyleaf Books here in Chapel Hill. Excellent purveyor of written material.
0: All right. Well, we were going to try to find your coffin and put this new copy in it, but it sounds like you already got it, Tuckle Bucket.
2: Good luck, brother.
0: All right. We got to get out of here. Tuckle Bucket.
2: Tony, I wish you Godspeed. Keep up the good work, my
1: thank
2: friend.
1: Thank you. Appreciate it.
0: All
1: thank
0: right.
1: You.
0: Get the hell off the air. All right. Thank you. That was a nice call. He always calls a lot. We never know what we're going to get, but he always does have a good question at the end. So thank you so much to Tuckle Bucket. I want to thank the great DJ Simons, champion softball manager. And why don't we give the last word to our fantastic guest, David Mincone. Appreciate you being here. Anything else on your mind, sir?
1: I'm just trying to stay alive and stay positive. It's not an easy task in 2026.
0: But one thing we can do is we can buy a ticket and we can go to Cat's Cradle.
1: There you go.
0: And we can check out No Cocker. There's good shows there all the time. You know, the older I get, the more I want to go, like I said earlier. So I'm still going to gigs.
1: Good on you.
0: All right, David, thank you so much. Appreciate you, man.
1: Thank you.
0: Deej,
4: be well.
0: See you next time. Here we go. Let's go out on Super Chunk.
4: Yeah.
0: Here we go.

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1: 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It might be called Greg, I'm actually not sure, on WCOM.

0: Good evening, friends.
1: Mics are hot, and so are you, Chris.
0: Oh, Deej. You beautiful bastard, you. What a show we have tonight. I thought you had a friend coming.
2: I'm sorry, what?
0: I thought you had a friend coming.
2: I did. He's coming tomorrow.
0: He's on the way?
3: He's in Canada.
2: He's from Atlanta.
3: He totally exists.
0: How's he going to do the Whammy Douglas Hour on Friday night if he's coming on Saturday?
2: I don't know. I told him that, and he said he'd figure it out. He didn't.
3: It's going to be the Whammy Douglas weekend.
2: What is this Whammy Douglas?
3: Okay.
0: What is it, Deej?
3: Whammy Douglas. Okay.
0: Hold on. Before you answer, should we not expect him to know?
3: No.
0: Okay, fine.
3: Okay, so Whammy Douglas.
0: Welcome, by the way.
3: Welcome. This is Greg Kyle.
0: Greg Kyle, folks.
3: Hey.
0: Welcome back, brother.
3: So, Greg, Whammy Douglas was the only Major League Baseball player born in Carrboro, North Carolina.
2: Oh.
3: And he was the only Major League Baseball player to pitch with a glass eye.
2: Like he threw a glass eye?
3: No, he like had one real eye and one glass eye.
2: Oh, okay.
3: Like somehow was able to pitch and throw strikes at 60 feet with one glass eye.
0: And so we named our show after him.
3: Yeah.
2: The Whammy Douglas Hour.
0: Yeah. So the Chris or Jenny universe is still there, but we're doing our thing with the Whammy Douglas Hour. Jenny's doing her thing. Sometimes we do shows together.
2: Okay.
0: And here we are, Greg Kyle. Or is it Kyle Greg? I never can remember.
2: No, you got Greg Kyle is the one. Is there a theme to the Whammy Douglas Hour? Like, is it all glass related?
0: Greg, let me tell you something.
2: Yeah,
0: let me tell you. We changed the name, but I promise you we're not going to give anything back to society or do anything different than what we did for the first 5 years. That's a Whammy Douglas guarantee, Deej.
3: That's true blue right there.
0: It's the same stuff we've always been doing. We love having on comedians. In fact, who did we have booked for tonight, Deej, and we bumped him for...
3: It was like Weird Al Yankovic.
0: Yeah, we had Weird Al Yankovic for tonight. We bumped him for you.
3: He was pissed.
0: We love having musicians. We love having...
3: He threw his accordion. You can still see the scuff mark.
2: Yeah, he's an aggressive guy, apparently.
0: No, we're excited you're back, Greg. And Deej, if you recall...
3: No.
0: Deej and I like to go out from time to time and have a beverage, enjoy some live entertainment. Do you remember that giant sucking sound that we heard about 2 years ago, and it's been persistent ever since in this town? It was the void left when Greg Kyle moved away from the comedy scene. That's what you're hearing, folks, when you go out.
3: Giant sucking.
2: This is really flattering. It was actually just me making money in the alley.
0: Where did you go? What are you doing now? Update us, brother. The audience is dying to know what's going on with you.
2: I moved to Los Angeles, California. It's a small town out in the mountains somewhere. To pursue a PhD, which may or may not be a huge mistake, but...
3: In what?
2: Sociology.
3: Okay.
2: With a specific intent on environmental sociology.
3: What's that?
2: Great question. I'll let you know in like 4 to 5
3: okay.
2: years.
3: Okay.
0: So we're leaving comedy to pursue PhD. I assume your parents are happy.
2: Well, one of them's dead, so fuck.
0: Oh. We're 5 minutes into the show, Greg.
2: So sorry.
0: Rest in peace to Mr. Is it your dad? Because I hear you talk about your mom. Rest in peace to Mr. Kyle.
2: Yeah, he's fine. I mean, why? He's not fine, but like, who knows?
0: We are hereby dedicating this show to him.
2: Oh, that's really sweet. Yeah, my mom is, she's my mom, and, you know, just happy that I'm happy, I guess.
3: Okay.
2: Yeah.
3: That's a good mom.
0: How did you decide on that area? How did you decide to leave? I mean, you really were joking around, but you are pretty entrenched in the comedy scene here. You did the show that you're doing tomorrow night a lot. You did a lot of things. I know comedy's a very tough business, but how did you decide to move? Why? You know, when? Just tell us a little bit more.
2: It was really tough to leave because I love this community and Carrboro and Chapel Hill. I love the Triangle area generally. The short answer is it was one of the few programs that accepted me.
0: Greg, that's how I make most of my decisions as well.
2: Which I applied to UNC. They wouldn't have me. It's UCLA.
3: Okay. Also a good school.
2: They're a great institution. And also, as a kid, I was like, I want to be a surfer, bro, and live out in Los Angeles. And now I'm 34, and I'm like, well, I can't physically do that.
3: Yeah.
2: Just
3: lower back pain.
2: Lower back pain, yeah.
3: Sciatica.
2: Nothing works right. Also, I'm just not coordinated anymore, so.
3: You can still look the part, though.
2: Sure, yeah. I can grow my hair out and, like, you know.
3: Bathing suit.
2: I'll go out there and hold the board.
3: Okay.
2: And I'll just wade into the water and be like, no, the waves aren't good today.
0: Soaking him in here. He's rocking a gold chain there, Deej.
3: Yeah.
0: You think that
2: $7,
0: was,
2: Amazon.
0: You think that was from all his comedy earnings?
2: This is the sign of wealth. This is
3: when you move from Wish to Amazon.
0: I spent $250 on these glasses.
2: Yeah, I mean, they're nice glasses. $250.
0: Well, yes. No, seriously. We're glad to have you back in town. We're experimenting with the call-in line, folks. We are sorry.
3: No, we do have a voicemail here. Can we try to play the voicemail real quick?
0: Well, let's rattle off the numbers, see if we can get some more calls. And then, let's play.
3: Well, let's make sure it works.
0: Okay.
3: And if it works, then we can rattle off.
0: So, folks, the studio call-in line will eventually work again. But you see this. What do you think about our beautiful new space here, Greg?
2: I think this is amazing. Honestly.
0: Do you remember the last place?
2: I do remember the last place, which is also nice. But this is like, there's glass paneling.
0: It's beautiful. It's beautiful.
2: Yeah, really nice.
0: And we will have the phone eventually, but Deej is working. We are working on a workaround because a lot of people wanted to call tonight when they heard we had Greg Kyle on. So you want to see if it works first, and then we'll try the number?
3: Let's play this first voicemail.
0: What are you on, line in?
3: Just the line in there.
0: So here we go, folks.
3: Ready? Okay.
0: We're doing this for the first time.
3: Okay. Ready?
0: Yeah.
4: Is this Sammy Douglas? Hello? Is this Sammy Douglas? Hello?
3: So we got another one here.
0: All right, folks, here comes another call on the Whammy Hotline.
3: Okay. And these are anonymous. They hit *69.
5: Hello, gentlemen. Long time listener, first time caller, Tugglebucket here. I'm delighted to get you. Wish you the best of luck with the Sammy Davis Hour. Know that you, Christopher, and you, Noble Deed, will have many a wonderful hour of entertainment. I do wish to provide my good tidings to your guest, Mr. Kyle. I've enjoyed his humor on many an occasion, and even once in a while when he was performing. Indeed, it's true that it is a difficult game he plays, trying to enlighten audiences and tickle the funny bone. I would like to inquire to him about his adventures in the City of Angels, and whether or not his reason for traveling there is in fact because his OnlyFans account was disabled.
3: Well,
0: so, Deej, we heard from Tugglebucket.
3: Hold on. We've got another voicemail here. Purely anonymous. This could be anyone at all.
0: Are we going to deep dive on the Tugglebucket voicemail or just go right to the next one?
5: My God, there's so much noise.
0: So, Greg didn't hear the first one. It was 20 minutes of him ripping through.
5: I apologize. Skip over this. What the God?
0: What an operation.
5: Oh, no. It is Tugglebucket again. I find myself perambulating the environs of Western Carborough with my mongrel, as she needs to place a large quantity of dun into the bushes. I'm obligated to pick it up in gloved hand, and as I do so, I'm reminded of some of the bits I've seen Mr. Kyle do. I'm also reminded of what I consider the signature joke of Mr. Rosenstein regarding the sexy robot. I'm sure Mr. Kyle knows. I'm also reminded of the signature joke of Miss Rosie's about the tragedy of white supremacists in the context of the Israeli-Palestinian conflict. I wonder if Mr. Kyle has a signature joke he would dare to share with the Hunter Douglas audience. Have a good day.
3: Yeah, so I think.
0: Wow. So three messages from Tugglebucket out of the
3: ghoulish anonymous. They
0: didn't say their name. Forgive me. I'll edit that out. So an anonymous call. Greg, it sounds like that question was for you, though. Is he asking for a joke about
3: what's your
0: Palestine
3: joke? Do you have a take my wife, please?
2: Do y'all know what Waymos are?
3: Like Whammy?
0: The doll?
2: No,
3: like the
0: Frisbee.
2: The automated cars, the driving cars.
3: The extra real cars,
2: yeah. No driver, it's just like a
3: driverless vehicle.
2: All computerized car. We'll circle back to that. I've been going through a breakup.
0: Oh, no.
2: Have you ever tried stepping in front of a Waymo?
0: Oh, shit. No, I have not.
3: Yet. That's a long life.
2: The computerized brakes make it hurt Waymo.
0: Oh. Ooh.
5: Bada-bing.
0: God damn, we need
5: bada-bing.
3: Yeah.
0: That'll get a laugh. Maybe not for months. teach, what would happen if someone called right now to the Whammy line? You think we can get them on the air?
3: Yeah. Call in 2317 Whammy.
0: 2317 Whammy, folks.
3: Yeah, area code 2317 Whammy.
0: If you want to try to get on the phone with Greg Kyle,
3: so it's 231-794-2669.
0: Greg Kyle is back in town. It's good to see you. So, Deech, tomorrow night he's headlining.
3: Yep. What?
0: Oh. God damn, this is good. Okay.
2: We'll get tired at some point.
0: The homegrown comedy series at Steel String Brewery, folks.
2: Yes.
0: Saturday night, Greg Kyle is back.
2: All right.
0: July 26th at one of our favorite places right here, Steel String. You probably can see it from here.
2: Yeah, you really can.
0: Greg probably had breakfast and lunch there today.
3: Yeah, I can see the corner of the canopy of the, it's like almost right there.
0: So obviously you're buds with Josh, but how'd you get that gig, man? No, I'm serious. That's a real question.
2: No, it's a real question. I would say, like, 2.5 years ago, I started that show. That was my show.
0: I knew both of you hosted it. I don't mean to associate it more with Josh, but...
2: No. Okay. That's entirely okay. It was actually... I'll give a shout-out to the manager of Steel String, Emmy.
0: Emmy!
2: Who is a wonderful person.
0: She is
2: and has done a lot for that bar.
0: Yeah.
2: And she constantly has these new ideas.
3: She's a Swede, right?
2: She is a Swede. Yeah. Yes.
0: She's done a lot for WCOM, too. Yeah. We have a good relationship with
2: those guys. Love her to death.
0: Yeah.
2: And she came to me one day and was like, do you want to run a comedy show? And I said, absolutely not. That sounds awful. And then she pressured me into it over the course of several months until we put together a show.
3: She dangle you over the fjord until you submitted. Push you into the northern sea.
0: Those bar manager Swedes. Jeez.
2: Very intimidating people.
3: Let the reindeer do what they will.
0: Greg, here's something I noticed, and we might have talked a bit about this on the last episode, but who cares? No one listened to that.
3: No.
0: And they're not going to listen. At the Steel String Brewery, when it's the monthly showcase, people pay a few bucks to get in. It's a date for a lot of people. People are in a pretty good mood, and they usually are pretty nice to the performer.
2: Yeah.
0: Right?
2: Yeah.
0: Me included. I've heard the same jokes told at the open mic night down at Zog's, and they'll throw tomatoes at you for the exact same joke.
2: Oh, for sure.
0: Like, what is it about when you think it's just because you shout out a few bucks? What is it about the homegrown comedy showcase? Obviously, it's a more polished event. But why are people better behaved?
2: I'm glad you asked, Chris. Mostly because there's a slow gas leak that gets everyone pretty lit. And there's not, for the record, as far as I know.
0: Please support Zog's. Mandy just texted. They're closing early tonight. Turns out the Carborough police are listening. They have to go check on a gas leak. No, I'm just kidding. It wouldn't be the police. It'd be the damn fire department.
2: Yeah. And also, I don't know what I'm talking about. I think Zog's is a space for comedians and other performers. Yeah, yeah. And oftentimes when you perform in front of other comedians, there's a sense of, people are kind of internally thinking about their own jokes. They're not paying attention necessarily. Also, they're a little bit more critical because other comedians don't like to see other comedians succeed.
0: Like, no free laughs.
2: You
0: got to earn it.
2: You got to be like...
3: Grab bucket.
0: Yeah.
2: But also,
0: the people that go there and they listen a lot, they've heard the joke multiple times, too.
2: That often is the case.
0: And I think at the Steel String Homegrown Comedy Showcase on Saturday nights, maybe a lot of people are first time, maybe even just like the second time. I've been there to three or four of them. You've been to a couple of each. You and I went to one. We sat right up front.
3: Mm-hmm.
0: I had so much fun.
3: Oh, yeah. That was great.
0: Yeah. I had so much fun watching Josh Rosen sing. No, he actually crushed. He's good. He's a good comedian.
2: Well, thank you guys for supporting.
0: Yeah, man. No, we dig it. We want to support it. We want to promote it. Emmy and Steel String, we're just right now playing in our WCOM Classic Disc Golf Tournament, Deej. First Saturday in September. Maybe we'll have a little plug for that later, but that's what Emmy and also Eric and all them, they just, it's a really good relationship.
2: So. I played in that last year, and I remember y'all whooped our...
0: Wasn't me.
2: Yeah.
3: Well, it's 9 o'clock.
0: There's some good players out there. He's Kurt. Some
2: very talented people.
0: Yeah. No, you're right. There's some good players, and we have a big surprise this year. If you're saying, when am I... I'm Greg Kyle. I live in California now, but I've got some heat in the
3: California
0: Chapelboro. When am I going to come back to town? This might be the reason you come back to town.
2: Classic.

0: Charles Latham and the Borrowed Bandage.
1: No landlords. You don't hear that so much on the West Coast, do you?
2: No landlord or the music
1: genre. Yeah, just as genre.
2: No, yeah, you don't.
0: I really dig that guy.
2: It's good lack stuff. Of soulfulness, I will say.
0: His lead guitar player is also, his name's Luis Rodriguez. He's in half the bands in Carbro, but he's also the band director for McDougal. Oh. My daughter goes to middle school, so we're like...
2: Super cool.
0: Yeah, he's a really amazing dude. We're trying to get him on here at some point. Actually, we had a book for tonight, but... Mm.
1: Do you know any middle school band
0: obviously
1: directors?
0: Book.
1: Call us at 2317-WHAMMY.
0: Greg, what a pro, pushing that number.
2: Yeah, DJ's a pro.
0: God, he's so good at it. What is the number again?
2: He suits it.
1: 2317-WHAMMY.
0: 2317-WHAMMY. You can try to call us. We don't know. You can try to old... this studio is going to have a phone line again at some point, DJ.
1: Sure it is, buddy.
2: Is it with an A? Like, how do you spell whammy?
1: W-H-A-M-M-Y. Fair question, yeah. Okay. There's the silent H.
0: Here's my question, DJ. Yeah. How many guests are we going to allow to come on and ask us who Whammy Douglas is before we stop telling them? Like five more? At some point, people got to know, right?
1: Yeah, I think we need to
2: I
1: make
2: should have done my research. Yeah. I just didn't,
0: Well, you're just one dude. You're one dude. That's
1: one. That's fair.
0: Maggie Funkhauser didn't know who he was. That's two.
1: Yeah.
0: I say we go five guests in, and then after that, we just stop telling people.
1: We should make an informational TikTok or something and include that in the, you know, the pre-show stuff.
0: So, again, Greg Kyle in town headlining the Homegrown Comedy event at Steel String tomorrow night.
1: Now, is it free?
2: No, it is. It's $7.
0: $7. Pay at the door.
1: It goes to a good
2: handful
1: cause.
2: Of wonderful local comedians that...
0: I totally dig the vibe of Zogs and people going crazy and acting. But I like when people are in the mood to just hear good comedy. And I've been listening to comedy my whole life, and my response is from neutral to crack up. You know what I mean? Like, even if someone's, like, struggling, I don't bust their chops too much. You know what I'm saying?
2: And that's benevolent of you, Chris. Yeah. I will say sometimes it's my favorite moment when...
0: When someone bombs?
2: When somebody bombs, yeah. Not out of, like, a bullying mentality, but just, like, it's a weird thing that we as a society do.
0: It is fun to see how they react.
2: Yeah.
1: What's the best bomb you've observed?
2: I knew a guy in Atlanta, Georgia, who would go to this tiny Irish bar where you could still smoke inside. It was a wild place.
1: Good times.
2: Limerick Junction.
0: Like, what year are we talking?
2: 2016.
0: Limerick Junction, 2016, well after the smoking bandage.
2: Yeah, probably it was. You shouldn't be able to do that, but, you know, it was a vibe. And this guy would get up there, and he was very abstract. And there was a night that he was talking about dogs and dog music and whether or not we should write music for dogs. And he did that for about 5 minutes, and I found it to be the funniest thing that I've ever heard. But I think I was the only person in that bar that was laughing, and everyone else was just either scratching their heads or leaving.
1: Yeah.
2: This is insane.
1: You gotta be relatable. Gotta know your audience.
0: That's awesome.
1: You know, when I was a kid, I had a neighbor who wrote dog music, and he gave us a tape of dog music for our dog, and we played it for him, and he was indifferent.
2: He didn't do it for him.
1: Yeah, I wish I still had it. I remember it was, like, very, like, calming, and then there were, like bubbles being blown in the background. That's all I remember. This is when I was a little kid. That's
0: true.
1: Oh, my gosh. Well, I know what the listeners want to hear. They want to hear about the WCOM Classic Disc Golf Tournament fundraiser. It's back for our fifth year, folks. Saturday, September 6th, at Pluck Farm Disc Golf Course in beautiful Mebane, North Carolina. Why is it pronounced Mebane? How'd they arrive on that?
0: I say Mebane.
1: Mebane.
0: Just to make people mad.
1: This year, we're featuring a $5,000 Ace Challenge. Wait, $5,000, right? Yeah, okay.
0: Say that again. What, Deej?
1: This year, we're featuring a $5,000 Ace Challenge.
0: Ooh.
1: DJ Jenny Saquon in the booth. Bernie Wade at the after party.
0: Nice.
1: Ice cream, food truck. Oh, wait, ice cream and food trucks?
2: That's crazy.
1: Well, bounce house for the kids. Oh.
0: They'll let you in if you come early, Deej.
1: Okay. Can I eat ice cream in the bounce house?
0: Hold on. We skipped right past that.
1: Yeah.
0: You're telling me there's a $5,000 Ace Challenge at the disc golf?
2: Yeah.
0: Did you hear that, Greg Kyle?
2: That's crazy.
1: Yeah, with a comma and everything.
2: Not
1: $500. Not $50,000. But $5,000.
0: Give me a date and time, brother.
1: September 6th, Saturday, at Pluck Farm.
0: Where can I learn more?
1: WCOMFM.org.
0: Wow, that sounds pretty awesome.
2: Having participated, it's a lot of fun.
0: Greg, how does one go about having a $5,000?
1: Now, what we didn't say is the time.
0: Okay, so because there's divisions. So you go to WCOM, WCOMFM.org, you register. You might start in the morning. You might start in the afternoon, depending on what you want to do. Mm-hmm. And the ACE Challenge is in the middle of it all. So it's going to be a day of disc golf, fellowship fun, Jenny Saquon in the booth.
1: Oh.
0: And you might win $5,000, Greg. That's there's our friend. We have a friend. Yeah, come on in. Okay, Greg, what else is on your mind, brother? Do you want to talk about doing comedy outside? That was one of my questions.
2: Oh, doing comedy outside is a weird, weird vibe because anybody can hear it, and it's not a closed space, and so you're kind of just talking into a giant void sometimes. I used to do a mic next to a comment on the people eating pizza next to us, and then inevitably you'd get 15 people that are making jokes about the people eating pizza next.
0: Like you can't resist.
2: It's like, why wouldn't I?
0: That's awesome. I don't know if this joke came from me, but I was joking around with you about being on the Welcome In. We have a guest here right now, Deej. This is awesome. Mm-hmm. We'll get to Emily as soon as possible. Welcome. Good to see you. Join us. Okay, so I thought I was making the joke about why in the hell are you doing comedy outside when you were having a big event at Pluck Farm, and then I came to it, and you said a version of that joke on the stage, so I took credit for it, but it may or may not have been mine.
1: What was the joke?
0: About how bad of an idea it is to do comedy outside.
2: Oh, it's a terrible
0: And he
2: idea,
0: did an event at Pluck Farm. He was hosting, and like one of the first things you said was like, well, they told me not to do comedy outside, but here we are.
1: Why? Go on. Is it just like you need kind of a confined space for laughter?
2: Much like theater or other forms of quote-unquote art, like it's helpful to have a sense of boundaries.
1: Yeah.
2: And when you're just speaking into the open air, it goes anywhere it wants to.
0: Yeah, it just doesn't bounce off the walls. Like, you don't have, there's no intimacy, you know, and Pluck Farm is huge.
2: Some people are just out there to, like, not engage with any sort of content, so to speak.
1: And you can lock the doors. And what's funnier than being trapped?
0: Deej, stop stealing all the moves. Okay, here we go, folks. Men I trust, and then we'll check out our new guest. Hang on one second.

0: I dig it.
1: Good stuff. Welcome back. A man I trust to make me laugh is here. Greg Kyle. Welcome back.
0: Headline in the speakeasy tomorrow night. Every time I listen back to the show, I'm like, God, DJ had some good ones. But we do have a special guest, folks. So I want to welcome in Emily Scheer. Welcome, Emily, local poet.
1: Yeah.
0: And she has a show coming up on WCOM pretty soon. We're going through training right now, and it's good to see you, Emily.
2: Hey, thanks for having me here, Chris. Nice to be here.
0: Now, what were you at earlier?
2: So I just came from hosting the open mic up at Lanza's, the coffee shop. And
0: Greg knows all about open mics.
2: Yeah, that's right. Yeah. Fellow performer. Yeah. I even made a poetry joke. I cracked a poetry joke.
0: Nice.
2: I know. I got a few snaps, you know, in the poetry world. We snap.
3: Lovely.
2: Instead of the clap, I got a few snaps for my poetry pun.
1: The folks at home are clowning.
0: Can we hear it?
2: So terrible. It was just a bomb.
1: Oh,
0: Emily, none of the three of us have ever let a bad joke stop us from telling it. I'm just letting you know.
2: You had to be there, Chris.
0: Okay, so this is at Lanza's. This is a poetry night. Have you ever been?
3: I've been. Yeah, I love it. I've worked there many times.
0: The poetry specifically.
3: Not the poetry.
0: The place itself.
3: But I am interested.
2: There's poetry every other Friday, and on the alternate Fridays, there's music, and there may even be comedy, Greg. So check
0: I think
2: out.
0: There is a comedy night. Yeah.
2: They have jazz on the weekends. They have a tarot reader. They have a chess game on up there.
0: Lanza's is a cool spot. It's borderline walking distance from my house, so it is the closest, one of the closest places that I can walk to.
1: Comedy is just a type of poetry, isn't it?
0: Saying
1: words.
0: What's the difference?
1: Order and...
3: one of them is, by definition, like actual art. The other one is...
1: actual force.
0: Hacky nonsense.
3: Horrible bit for...
1: 2-3-1-7 whammy, folks.
0: And I've only met Emily 2 or 3 times, and generally speaking, she has a lovely disposition, but like, I don't know.
1: Greg, though. Yeah. Kyle over here, on the other hand.
3: Maybe less angry and just more sad, you know?
0: Yeah. Well, the big ones will tell you. They'll tell you it comes from being weird or mad or, you know, whatever.
2: It's all fodder. It's all the human soul. We just make our art out of it, right?
0: It's the human soul.
3: Yeah.
1: What are poets like?
2: Angry and sad, and we drink a lot. So really not...
0: Wait a minute. You just blew a hole in my theory, Emily. You guys know this town loves a good festival. There was Carbro Day, and Jenny Cook and I were the hosts of the stage. And they did a cool thing. I thought it was neat. They did a poet, and then a musical act, and then a poet, and then a musical act.
3: Very cool.
0: And we introduced them. That's where I chatted with Emily. She had expressed interest in doing a show here, and we're all about it. We're pumped to have you on the air.
2: I'm so pumped to be here. A little shout out for my to my own horn. It's called The Hearth
0: Deej.
2: Hearth Poetry Hour.
3: Love the name.
1: When is the hearth?
0: Yeah. When is the hearth, Emily?
2: Good question, y'all. Let's just put that out to the universe. You know, a good poem asks a question that can't be answered.
1: You can't really tie poetry down.
2: That's right. It's timeless.
1: Times.
2: That's right.
1: Days.
2: It's infinite.
0: Here's what I'm worried about, though.
1: Yeah.
0: A poem is like 1.5 to 2 minutes.
1: It can be any.
0: What are you going to do with the other 52 minutes of the hour?
2: I'm going to play Men I Trust.
0: Nice. She's ready.
1: Oh, we've got another voicemail from an anonymous caller in.
0: Okay, welcome, Emily. We're here with Greg Kyle. DJ Simons is going to do... Is that line in?
1: Line in.
0: So, folks, people are calling this line that we have. Yeah. So, it's the line in, Jack.
1: Yeah.
0: This is our workaround for the...
4: Well, also, once again, this is I talk about it so long and so forth. I have an observation, and it prompts a question to Mr. Kyle. Every other human on Earth seems to have a podcast. Is the reason you don't, A, because you reach more people crying in an airport bathroom, B, because your time is better

0: Walking at the barista at Starbucks, or C, Zionist conspiracy?
1: Is that for Greg Kyle?
2: I guess.
1: Poor Emily really walked into a firestorm today.
2: he implied you go to Starbucks. How do you
1: feel? So,
3: that one, Toggle Buckets, I go to OpenEye or Lanza's. Lanza's?
4: As long as you go there.
3: Okay.
4: Order the Lanza honey graham cracker thing. It's delicious.
3: Agreed.
1: Yes. I like their breakfast sandwiches.
2: Have you found a new coffee place in L.A.?
1: Yeah, Greg, tell us more about the local scene. Yeah, that's what I want to hear about. Compare and contrast to Carrboro, to Chapel Hill. I mean, you know what I mean, your neighborhood. Now, obviously not towns, but you know what I'm saying.
3: Sure, yeah. Here, people care about you, and they put a lot of time and attention into what they're doing.
1: I thought you'd tell me how the coffee was. You just went right for, like, a major thing.
3: Well, I mean, people care. The coffee is part and product of that whole system where there's just not a lot of good local coffee. So, I mean, you get, like, your Starbucks and your Pete's coffee, but you can't go into, like, a nice warm place where people know your name.
1: In California, you can't.
3: Well, I'm sure there's parts of California.
1: But where you live.
3: Well, yeah.
1: But you've only been there a year now. It does take time to when you move. You moved recently, relatively recently, back.
4: Yeah, that's the dream, is to walk into a place
1: and people know you. Yeah, but Greg, he's only been there a year. It does take some time, I think. I mean, I now people run into me occasionally now, but I've been here 15 years. You know. That wasn't actually a joke, Greg.
3: I'm sorry, Chris.
2: He's trapped.
3: I find you a delightful human. So
1: thank you. I do like Lanza's. I don't actually get noticed. Oh, I think we get noticed at a couple places, maybe unmentionable. But I think the bartenders at Orange County Social Club know us a little bit.
3: Also great people. Love that bar.
1: And I'm proud to say the bartenders at Cat's Cradle know us. I got gifts for both of you, too.
3: Oh.
1: So these are from my garden. These are tomatoes that I grew. Get the nice one for Emily. Emily, that's for you.
4: Thank you, Chris. You're welcome. That's beautiful.
1: And Greg Kyle for you. And I had a couple of Deej, one for you. Help yourself.
2: Oh, thank you.
1: And I wanted to ask.
3: Yeah.
1: Well, I wanted to suggest.
3: Sure.
1: But we were just talking about how naughty audiences are in comedy, especially in open night comedy. Do they actually throw tomatoes at performers, or is that a misnomer?
3: I've never seen it happen. However, many of us are poor, and so if it's a good tomato, we'll collect it and we'll take it home and make some sort of salad out of it.
4: What has gotten thrown at you?
2: Besides underwear.
3: At me, personally, nothing. I have seen a bag of chips thrown at a comedian before. Yeah.
2: Were they rough?
3: Which, again, they gathered it up and took it home. And
4: they were all that and a bag of chips.
3: Yeah.
1: Ooh, she's ready. Well, because I was going to suggest that you turn the tables on that audience. My tomatoes are delicious. But if you want, take it up to the Steel String tomorrow night, and you just proactively throw it at the audience, and then you cut out the middleman.
3: The problem with it, Chris, this is like a good, healthy tomato.
4: Yeah, it's a firm tomato.
3: I feel like
2: deviate a septum with us.
1: I'm like good at a handful tomato of things in life, and growing tomatoes is one of them. Yeah.
4: I'm thinking this with some buffalo mozzarella and some fresh basil.
1: I'll hook it up, a little vinegar.
4: Oh, yeah.
1: Yeah, it'll be good. Other than the big show tomorrow night, is there any other reason you're in town, or is that the highlight?
3: I'm here to do some research for the summer. If anyone's familiar with Gaston County, they're opening up some lithium mines there, and there's been a pretty massive movement against that happening. So I'm curious as to the motivations why.
1: That is interesting.
3: Yeah.
2: Lithium, just like the element?
3: Yeah, like the other. Yeah, yeah.
1: It's
3: on there somewhere.
2: I'm a 16.7.
3: I'm a social scientist. I don't know.
1: He said sociology, not Jess. Dr. Allen, sure, tons of our friends would know the answer to that.
4: Very helpful in the crossword puzzles.
1: Yeah.
4: Chemical symbols.
1: That is interesting, though. I mean, lithium, we all are carrying around lithium right now. Right. I'm sure the demand for it is through the roof.
3: It's going higher,
1: but it's controversial. I'm sure lithium mining is horrible. Other types of mining are getting shut down. So, yeah, I'm not surprised it's controversial.
3: Yeah.
1: But we want that lithium. We want those jobs. But we also want a clean environment. Man, that would be interesting.
3: Yeah, it's that tricky middle ground between those two that... Who knows?
1: I almost went for a sociology degree.
4: And here you are.
1: I opted for business management. I still can. Well, dude, I barely graduated Marshall University undergrad. It took 5.5 years with a year off. My daughter loves to point that out. Dr. J, my wife's got like 7 degrees. I barely got my undergrad.
3: It's a good balance, I think.
2: 2317 whammy, folks.
1: That's how we address our bombing. Okay, I did write a couple of jokes.
2: Yeah.
1: They're really, I don't know, though. Because Adam Sandler told me to start writing them down.
3: Yeah.
1: If you get a good joke, you write it down.
2: Yeah.
1: And at age 50,
4: I was hanging out with Adam Sandler.
1: I was listening to a podcast. I am excited about the golf movie part two, Happy Gilmore part
3: two. Yeah, yeah.
1: Probably a little too dumb for some, but I'm super excited about it. Did you see part one?
4: No.
1: Okay, all right. Mm. Yeah.
2: Let's hear one of your jokes. I got a couple too.
1: Are you excited about Happy Gilmore part two?
2: Yeah, very. Yeah. Okay. That's like one of my seminal.
1: We need to reset. It's 42. You want to just go into these stupid ass jokes right now?
2: Yeah, let's hear what you got.
1: Do you have one first?
2: Yeah, a couple.
1: Why don't you go first?
2: All right.
1: Can Greg use it if it's good?
3: Yeah, am I allowed to?
2: Yeah, yeah.
1: Or if he finds
2: west of the Mississippi, though, please.
1: No. Tomorrow night at Steel String.
2: All right.
1: And then you need your beer.
2: My doctor said I have high blood sugar. When am I going to have high sex magic?
3: Is that a Red Hot Chili Peppers?
2: Yeah,
3: that's good.
2: You got to be like of a certain age to get it, I guess. But,
1: I love it. Where's that sound machine thing? We need an applause.
2: We'll get it. Let's hear one of yours, Christopher.
1: There's a couple texts here. Okay.
2: Nothing time sensitive.
1: This is not that funny. Okay. This is just an idea. Jess and I were sitting there watching TV, and professional athletes are in such good shape, most sports. And I was like, boom, there's a basketball game. Boom, there's a football game. These ripped, perfect athletes. Mm. And then I switched, and I was like, God, those guys are in good shape. And then I switched, and it was a professional darts player. And I was like, all right, I'm in better shape than that guy. And he's a professional athlete. I don't have the punchline yet, but there's got to be a joke in there somewhere about being in better shape than a professional athlete. And it's a darts player. Guy was like eating nachos while he was throwing.
2: Wow.
3: Have you ever seen the lead-ins for those dart players where the whole state, they'll play whatever song and people get amped in a way.
1: Oh, it's awesome.
3: It's
1: yeah.
3: Like WWE where people are very excited and to just watch some sharp metal being thrown into a
1: I think there's a whole series of jokes about these sports that are professional now. There's professional cornhole.
2: Mm-hmm.
1: The game where you toss a bag into a...
4: Yeah. There's that's just right for jokes.
1: Yeah, that's what I'm saying. There's professional tag.
3: I've seen that.
2: Yeah. Safety tag.
1: Actual people playing on actual TV tag. It's a professional thing.
2: It was like the Babe Ruth of tag.
1: It's probably like a 7-year-old.
3: Yeah, someone
1: at McDougal Middle School is who is the.
2: Yeah, I got another joke here.
1: Okay. Oh, I got a really good one. Okay, go ahead.
2: Is it weird that Trojan is the most recognizable condom brand?
1: He's just going blue.
2: When Trojan means sneaking in without the recipient knowing until it's too late, and then exploding inside of it and ruining their life.
1: Oh my God!
2: Who writes these?
1: That is funny, but my Lord, you went blue. I mean, we've heard worse at Steel String Brewery, that's for sure.
2: I'll say.
1: Kyle, you're the damn comedian. Why are we the ones telling all these horrible jokes?
3: I don't know. I'm just here to pick up material.
1: No, that wasn't bad. Emily, you mentioned on Emily's. She left, guys.
2: Yeah.
1: She's halfway to Mebbet at this point.
2: Trail of vomit and tears.
1: Emily, you mentioned on your show, mostly going to be poetry, talking to poets, talking about poetry, some songs and stuff. And you maybe dabble in witchcraft a little bit. Did I hear that properly?
4: I did mention that. I'm a chaos witch.
1: Okay.
4: Yeah.
1: Can you
2: your chaos
1: cast a spell on Greg Kyle to make him funny? Please.
2: She's not that chaotic.
1: All sorcerer.
3: Please.
1: All sorcerer. That was my joke. That was the one. That's the one I really wanted to land. No, tell us about it though, Emily.
4: So thank you for chaos laughing. Witch is a real thing. Yeah, it's where you take a little of this and a little of that, and you mix it all up together in a great big fruit salad of witchcraft.
1: Yeah. How do you see that playing out on your show?
4: We can all write poetry about it, and folks can call in and ask me their magic hopes and dreams, and
2: do tomatoes go in the fruit salad? Or
1: oh, that's a good question.
4: Yes.
1: But Emily, I think it's going to be a really interesting show. I'm excited about it.
4: Thanks.
1: And are you thinking you and guests, or you and what?
4: You know how Deej is your sidekick.
1: Yeah.
4: I'm hoping for a psychic. I really want to get a psychic. So if there's any psychics out there,
1: well, Greg Kyle bomb tomorrow night.
4: They already know. They already know what they're doing. They just need to let me in on.
1: Do you know anyone from that world?
2: Tarot reader at Enzo Alonzo, right?
4: That's right. Yeah.
1: What about that person?
2: You need deep in psychics.
4: We'll get him in. Yeah.
1: Emily, I see it being you right here in this chair on a regular basis, and then just bringing in cool different people from that world, and it could open up a whole. It could be you have a lot of
4: going.
1: You got a lot of area to explore.
4: That's right.
1: And if you need two goofballs to come in here and wreck jokes, you got these guys. Now, Deej, people think of him as the sidekick on the show, but he is an equal partner in the Whammy Douglas Hour.
5: Oh, I would say so.
1: You're no longer the slick quarterback. You're now like one of the coordinators.
2: I'm no longer the Chris Bosch.
1: Yeah.
2: Comes in Ron James.
1: And blasts homers and then leaves.
2: Yeah.
1: Has that changed your status publicly? Do people look at you differently now that you're in a different role?
2: I mean, you know, I get a lot more undergarments thrown at me.
1: You're management now, though,
2: yeah,
1: brother.
2: That's true. Yeah.
1: Late nights.
2: I roll with the punches. All right. So when I was a kid, there was this guy.
1: Oh, God.
2: And he,
1: sorry, audience.
2: He signed up for my baseball team, like my little league team, and he just never showed up. Like, his name was on the stat sheet, like, you know, zero at bats the whole time. Never met the kid. His name was Ben Davis. A pseudonym.
1: Okay.
2: So, and then, like, 2 years later, I see his name on at Sunday school on the list, and he just never freaking showed up for Sunday school either. I was like, who is this kid? Like, why is he signing up for everything? And then I was talking to an old friend, and I was like, I remembered this guy, and I was like, hey, yeah, there's this kid named Ben Davis, and he signed up for a couple of things, and he just never showed up. And then my friend was like, oh, my God, that guy signed up for my Cub Scout troop, and he never showed up. Why would this guy just, like, sign up for things and then check out early? I got to know what this guy's up to.
1: Okay.
2: So I Googled him, and he's dead. True story.
1: Deej is working blue.
2: It's a pseudonym.
1: Wow.
3: That's bleak.
2: 2317 Whammy.
1: Yeah.
2: First of all, 2317.
1: Deej promoted to management, and all of a sudden, the freaking gloves come off.
3: Yes.
1: Well, what a night. We have the WCOM Classic, the first Saturday in September.
2: Time unknown.
1: 9:30 a.m. for singles, and then I think 1:30 p.m. if you're in the doubles. And it's a $5,000 hole-in-one challenge.
3: Is that at any point in the day?
1: No. There's a between the round in the morning and the round in the afternoon, between them is going to be, because we have to film it. There's a whole thing. We have an insurance company for it. We have a disc golf tournament every year as a fundraiser for the station. And our big splash this year is we're doing a $5,000 hole-in-one challenge.
4: And the winner is just going to give it all back to
1: CON. Well, once Deej and I get our cut.
2: Yeah.
1: Yeah.
2: There's a lot of skim off the top.
1: So, Deej, any updates from you? I mean, believe it or not, we're almost out of town.
2: Time.
1: Anything? What's going on in your world?
2: No, nothing too crazy. Just kind of slow and steady, staying out of jail.
1: You know? I know you like to keep it close to the vest, but any updates on the love life, the personal life? Anything to share?
2: Well, no. You know, just slow and steady.
1: Keep it chill. Our audience is obsessed with your love life, so I have to ask, but he's a man who likes to keep it close to the vest. I want to thank Emily Shear for coming in.
4: Thanks for having
2: me.
1: We want you to come back on and be our featured guest.
4: Will do.
1: Soon. What's the name of your show again? We don't know the time yet, but...
4: The Hearth.
1: The Hearth. Check that out on WCOM. Ladies and gentlemen, what a guest. Great having you in town. Greg Kyle, anything else on your mind, sir?
3: Thanks for having me. You guys are running a great show. And
1: said nobody ever.
3: I think it's a great show, personally.
2: Awesome. Thanks, Greg.
1: I do think there would be cool, in the way that Emily's having a show dedicated to poetry, I do think it'd be cool if there was like a dedicated comedy hour.
3: I think that would be amazing.
1: Do you want to thank Tuckle?
2: Whoever it was that left all those voicemails.
1: Yeah.
2: Really.
1: Oh, that's right. Sorry.
2: We'll never know.
1: Mystery guest. That's right. Here we go. Modest Mouse, folks. WCOM.

0: so glad that so many people showed up. Don't look around. If you have epilepsy, you should get a tattoo that says Carpe Diem. Because of seizures, that's why. God damn, right out of the gate, well, didn't like the seizure joke. If you're a man and you have another friend who is also a man and that friend is homophobic, you should take that friend to Hooters and try and hold their hand. It's not gay, it's a Hooters, y'all. It's not gay, man. Just give me a little kiss. Right on the cheek. I hate this so much. Been on Tinder recently. You guys know Tinder. Do you guys know phones?
1: Yeah.
0: Like, phone. You guys know phones? Like, the, you do the numbers? They've made them tinier, and you put them in your pocket now. How old are you guys? Is it legal for me to ask you that?
2: You can ask.
0: Well, you have to tell me if I ask.
2: I will.
0: You can't lie.
2: Okay.
0: How old are you? 63.
2: 63?
1: Yeah. Wow. That's great.
0: I was at 35. You want to go to Hooters? It's not. Yeah, Tinder, they made it for banging. You get it and you bang. I matched with a girl the other day and she said, hey, your face is fine, but how's that body? And she asked me to send her a picture of me without a shirt on, and I did it. I didn't like it. And then I sat there very uncomfortably waiting for her response, and her response is going to haunt me forever. She said, it'll work, but it's not great.
1: Wow.
0: Which is rude. I got the message with it'll work. You don't have to tell me it's not great. I get it. I don't want to brag, but I've never had a cavity.
1: Yeah.
0: I've also never been to the dentist. But I do have 13 super strong teeth.
3: 13?
0: Real good. It works so good. I'm loving this crowd energy. I really, really feel like this is an environment for comedy. You know you might be a nicotine addict when you walk into a dive bar with your brother and you go, oh, look, they have hookah. And he goes, that is a broken lamp with an electrical cord wrapped around it. Try again. Pretty bad. I was in New York the other week to see my brother. And it's fine. It's a city. Do you guys think Paris is kind of like New York? In the sense that anyone who spends any time in Paris won't shut the fuck up about it? You live on a rat island, alright? Not impressed. We can all buy pizza. Sometimes I smoke cigarettes at trees just to smell who's boss. Save the planet, y'all! Alright, I'll do one more. Do you guys think sometimes turtles eat straws like humans smoke cigarettes? Like they know that they're bad for them, but they do it anyways because they love the rush. And there's some really old turtle at the bottom of the seafloor who puts like a trembling little turtle fin up to a turtle beak, and he just takes a long nibble off that straw. And they're like, Tom, those straws are killing you.
4: I don't care. It's the only thing that makes me feel alive.
0: Tom, bad at global warming. Okay, that's it. Thanks, y'all.

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Let's get busy.

Thank you.

I always slow down after that last song. I was going to say that this 9-foot Steinway is really out of sight. It's special when they're really long like this, you know what I mean? You know, like this one's super long. I don't know if you've seen it. I've been playing piano for about, I think about seriously, for almost a year. And I had it put in my contracts that I would only play on a 9-foot Steinway grand piano. Just for a little eccentricity. This next song that I'm going to sing is a very old song. You'd laugh too, you know, if this was what you did for a living. Anyway, this song was it's about dope. And it's mostly just grass. And it's about what happens when you start getting high and you find out that people you thought you knew, you don't know anymore because they don't get high and you do. Your girlfriend, she doesn't understand. Life is crazy.

everyone. Hey, this is Eric Sommer, and I'm coming to you through the magic of radio, WCOM, community radio here in Carborough, North Carolina. 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

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About 6 o'clock this morning, somebody drug it off. But I went to a doctor here in Bremen. Is this Bremen? 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You have wonderful doctors here. They treat you real fine. 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I said, yeah, I've had it before. He said, well, you've got it again. That'll be $25.

0: you hates to make him wait. You've just got to have another cigarette. Come in now. Thanks, Dex. Hi to their friends and neighbors from the Riverside Rancho, the home of Western dance bands, located right here on Riverside Drive, just off Griffith Park in Los Angeles, California. Music by Tex Williams and his orchestra, Deuce Briggins, Jimmy Widener, and all the boys. Now, here's the head man around these parts, Tex Williams.
1: Listening along the line out there. Got a wonderful bunch of neighbors here at the Riverside Rancho, and we think we have a nice little program lined up for you. So hang on out there, right on the spot that you tuned in. We're going to start things off with the covered wagon. Just roll right along. The covered wagon roll right along. While the pioneers gave out a happy song. Sue and Pappy did the driving. Mammy cooked and kept us thriving, and that covered wagon roll right along. We left Kentucky on the 10th of May. Pappy said, I'll see that we eat every day. Mammy, you just grease the skillet. If we need some food, I'll kill it. And the covered wagon roll right along.

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While the Indian student watched us passing through, not a redskin dared to trifle while old Pappy held the rifle and the covered wagon rolled right along. We met an outlaw called the Tonto Kid. Susie looked him in the eye, then drooped her lid. When she jumped and yelled, "I got him," Pappy raised the gun and shot him, and that covered wagon rolled right along.

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Sue and Ma are lucky creatures. Pappy's making Western features, and that covered wagon still rolls along. Pappy sold the mules and then went on a spree. He said, at last I got my liberty. 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

Thanks a lot to you. That is a good old-timer there, written by High Heath and Brentwood, a couple of very fine friends of ours. Carrying on with the Western Caravan, here is I Found a New Baby.

0: new baby by Old Western Caravan there. Right now, here is Deuce Spriggins.
1: We're getting on with the best part of the program now. I'm going to sing.
0: How about that? All right. Thank you. Well, thank you. Brush those tears from your eyes.
1: All right.

0: thanks to you, friend. Thanks a million. Here's Deuce Springs right now with a mighty cute little epic called Who Clips Samson's Hair?
1: We'll
0: Deuce
1: find out.
0: Now the Lord made the world, and he rested. 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

0: neighbors, this is your old corral pal Red Harper inviting you to stick around for the next 15 minutes or so and give a real good listen to some of the best country and western music from all over this great land of ours. Today we're going to feature a real swell guy with a terrific group. I mean Tex Williams and his Western Caravan. Come on in here, Tex boy.
1: Right now we'd like to get Deuce Spriggins up here to do a little singing for you. Carry on with the Western Caravan.
2: A little
1: All right, go ahead, Deuce.

Thank you very much, too. Thanks to you, ladies and gentlemen. And carrying on with the show, here is a little girl vocalist with the Western Caravan. A mighty fine one singing a mighty fine old tune. Laura Lee Owens and Silver Bells.

0: right, friends, carrying on, we'd like to do a little tune that Smokey Rogers did in one of our Universal International Western musical pictures. This one is called Big Bad Bill from the Badlands. Smokey Rogers.
1: I ain't scared of nothing. Coming on, Ray, little squirt.

0: Hot time off, I'm tough, I'm ready, and my trigger finger's steady, and my juice is always itching for a fight. Oh, but my wife won't let me out tonight.
1: And the next little tune is one that seems to be mighty, mighty popular nowadays. Tim Spencer's fine tune called...

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Pedro DePaul out front and center, and all the Western Caravan with the Tennessee Wagner.

doggone, I sure do hate to interrupt such fine music, but there's just a lot of chores around here that's got to be done. So this is Ed Harper inviting you to join us on Melody Roundup the next time we come your way. This is the United States Armed Forces Radio Service, the voice of information and education.

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Oh, yeah.

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1: Breaker one might be crazy, but I ain't dumb. Crazy Cooter coming at you. Hey, y'all, this is Ben Jones, also known as Cooter from the Dukes of Hazzard. And you know what? When I'm in town, I listen to community radio. That's WCOM 103.5. I recommend it, y'all. I'm gone. I can do another reference.

0: Tune up. 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

0: So the blues remained a constant in the musical life of Rory Gallagher. The last album that he released before he died was called Fresh Evidence. On it, a cover version of Empire State Express by the Mississippi Delta blues singer Eddie Sunhouse. Here's a sound cutting of it, and also that original version by Sunhouse. And that closes the audio scrapbook for this week. Next week, we have a ghostly tale for you. Until then, God bless and have a good week.
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corner grocery store. You know he's got a story, so in your heart, keep an open door.

Hunkerson. Thank you. We're Omar and the Hollis from Austin, Texas. We hope you're having a good time on tonight. We hope you're having a good time on tonight. Thank you.

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Thank you.

name is already said. 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What he didn't say was it's, which I know he feels because he loves this town very much, is it's, well, we're back. But he already knew that, so I didn't say it. This is a track from, we managed to get an album together about 18 months, 2 years ago, called In Through the Outdoor. This is a track from it. It's called In the Evening.

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1: Bob is back.

like the way you wear your hair. I ain't no hillbilly fast talking, honky tonky son of a gun. 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I'm gonna save all my money, get rich and marry you. 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
2: What?
1: Welcome back, man. I know. I'm C'Shea and I'm back.
2: It seems like you were gone a whole year. We missed you.
1: Yeah. Not quite a whole year. Not quite a whole year, my friend. But yeah, it was a little on the crazy side. But what a great festival.
2: Well, I want to hear all about it.
1: Yeah. So today I'm going to play some music from some of the artists that were there.
2: Of course you are.
1: But it was just really nice. The Farm Park is such a great venue. But we're going to get kicked off this morning. We're going to play all kinds of good music today. We're going to have a good time like we always do.
2: Is that bag over there got Chris Malpass's hair in it?
1: Look, I couldn't fit all of Chris Malpass's hair in that one little computer bag. I mean, just the hairspray alone.
2: So you grabbed a lock of it on the way out the door, right?
1: Oh, man, they were fantastic. Let's kick off this morning, though, with our ID. And I want to start classic. I want to start with Bill Monroe.
2: Oh.
1: What do you think?
2: Okay.
1: All right. Here we go, I think. Let's see if I still know how to do this.
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0: Keith Whitley right there. I like that song.
1: We could stop the show right now.
0: It's over.
1: But we won't.
0: But we won't. As much as you may want to.
1: You know, there are artists that we can play on a classic country show like what you have here. And then there are artists that put the exclamation point at the end of a song.
0: That's right. Keith Whitley, one of the greats. That's I'm No Stranger to the Rain. I love that one. And we heard the great Ricky Skaggs with Will the Roses Bloom. That was a duet with Tony Rice. Way back when. I love that one. And we kicked it off with Bill Monroe, the father of bluegrass. Take your hat off, put it over your heart, right. Put it back on your head with Kentucky Mandolin.
1: You know, Ricky Skaggs just celebrated his Opry anniversary.
0: Yeah, it was, 40?
1: I think it was 40.
0: 40 years or something like that?
1: 42 years, I think. I think it was 1982.
0: Yeah, oh my gosh.
1: Yeah. Where's the time gone?
0: I know, it's just...
1: Back in my day, I saw Ricky Skaggs when he was inducted into the Grand Ole Opry.
0: I saw Ricky Skaggs.
1: Let her go, boys.
0: Let it rip. Oh, man. All right, well, we got some great music coming today for you. This is the Carolina Pines radio show. We play Americana, bluegrass, and country music, the good stuff only, right?
1: Heck yeah.
0: We don't play none of that rap country kind of stuff.
1: No bro country here.
0: No, not up in here.
1: Up in here.
0: No. You might hear some current country, but it don't got none of that in it, as
1: well,
0: we say here.
1: I got to say, when it comes to country music, there are a few artists that are holding it true.
0: Yeah, I will say.
1: But one artist in particular broke my heart last week.
0: Oh, who broke your heart?
1: Lainey Wilson got married.
0: Oh, man.
1: She got me. Now, yeah.
0: I can hear hearts breaking all over
1: the place. I know she's entitled to have a relationship.
0: Part of my own, actually.
1: She's entitled to have a relationship, and I'm very happily married. But you want to know something? Lainey Wilson got married, my heart got broken.
0: I know. Pull yourself together, all right? We got a show to do. Oh, man. Okay, I'm going to play a good song right now. We're sitting here next to Carolina, UNC Chapel Hill. We got Carolina Blue all around us. We got Duke Blue, and over there in Raleigh, we got some NC State Red.
1: They had a lot of graduations last weekend.
0: Yeah. So here's a song called Tennessee Orange. Listen to it. I love this one. You're going to like it on Carolina Pines Radio Show. Enjoy. Don't let this break your heart, Jonah.

0: Well, rather be somebody's shot of whiskey than their cup of tea. What do you think?
1: Or a mixture of both.
0: I'll take a cup
1: of
0: whiskey.
1: What you got in that cup of tea right over there?
0: I want a cup of whiskey to go, please. That's Erin Enderland from her album Barroom Mirrors, which, wow, how many of those have I looked into? Hardly any. Hardly any. Don't know nothing about that. And the great Reba McEntire with Consider Me Gone from her album Keep On Loving You. That one is a heartbreaker, but I like it. You know, she's taking a charge of her life.
1: Reba is like the sub of Dolly Parton. She's got her hand in just about everything, and yeah, she does it so well.
0: Yeah, she does everything great.
1: She's on the Realtor.com commercials, for crying out loud.
0: I know. Like, she's like, put a key ring on it and stuff like that. I'm like, all right, girl. Oh, man. How you doing today? You doing all right?
1: I am fine as wine, and I'm telling you what, another beautiful day in Carborough, Chapel Hill. The sun is shining. People are walking by the studios waving in, and it's just a happy day.
0: It's a happy day. We're playing some good stuff, and you got a good show coming up tonight, right?
1: I do.
0: Your show's coming up at 8 o'clock.
1: Live and in person. I'm going to have an interview with Ronnie McDowell.
0: Oh, very good.
1: He's in North Carolina this weekend, and he's going to be in Virginia next weekend, in Danville, Virginia, in Wytheville, Virginia, for the Red, White, and Blue Tour. So I've got an interview with him to help promote that show. And then I've also got an interview with Rodney Atkins, who is
0: he's coming
1: to Burlington June 6th.
0: June 6th.
1: That's June 6th at the Alliance Center in Burlington, North Carolina. Man, some great shows coming up.
0: Yeah, there's some good stuff coming up out there. And so I'm looking forward to listening to your show tonight.
1: Awesome.
0: Thanks for being here for Carolina Pines Radio Show this morning.
1: Indeed.
0: I'm going to play some Travis Tritt next. Here is his great hit, I'm Going to Be Somebody. Kentucky Headhunters on deck. Lonesome River Band coming up. Everybody's coming at you today on Carolina Pines. I'm C-Shay, wishing you a great day, and I hope this will be your soundtrack for the morning. Hit it, Travis.

0: right. Lonesome River Band. I like them. I have had tickets to see them twice, and both times I could not make it. So when they come back...
1: I think they're going to be part of that Bluegrass Festival that I told you about coming into Rocksville, Lonesome River Band.
0: Yeah.
1: That's at the River Oak Park in Roxboro, North Carolina. It's Father's Day weekend, I think June 18th through the 20th. It's a three-day. You'll have to check the website. It's
0: the Willow?
1: Willow Oak Park.
0: Yeah,
1: willowoakpark.com. And okay. It's got Lonesome River Band, Lorraine Jordan with Carolina Road.
0: Nice, our local girl.
1: And Cody Norris Show, which we're going to hear a little bit about.
0: Yeah, we are.
1: And Darren and Brooke Aldridge.
0: Yeah.
1: I mean, what a
0: lineup.
1: It's going
0: to be great. And it's in June, I think.
1: June, yes.
0: I think I looked at it, and I'm going to be out of town then. See, Lonesome River Band, I'm telling you. But they'll be back in town, and I'm going to see them. You just wait and see. Oh, man. Actually, I saw them a long time ago, but I keep trying to see him again. But all right, so we heard Thunder and Lightning. That's Bridging the Tradition, which is kind of a cool album cover. It's the same shot of a mountain and a meadow or something in black and white and in color. But they do a good job bridging the tradition with some traditional sound, some new music. We heard the Kentucky Headhunters. You go ahead and say it for me.
1: The Kentucky Headhunters.
0: Thank you, Joe Don, with Dumas Walker. That's a album called Picking on Nashville.
1: And we got to give props to Doug Phelps. He's been undergoing some cancer treatments lately and has been doing some radiation or chemo treatments and has lost his long locks. But he's still plugging along.
0: All right. Well, you know, hair don't make the man, they say.
1: Well, it sure made him what he is and been known for a long time. So it's a different look, but he's kind of come clean and explained it. And all of his fans, they're always going to be there to support him.
0: Absolutely. Hopefully he comes through that just fine and keeps on playing that good music and living a good life. We heard Travis Tritt, one of the most talented guys on earth. And he really bridges that gap between bluegrass and country really well, too. And that's his song, I'm Gonna Be Somebody, from the album Country Club. That's an interesting name. It confuses me. I don't know. Is it club music? Is it country? What is
1: it? He makes it work.
0: He makes it work. Awesome. Well, it's 9:38 already on Saturday morning here on the Carolina Pines Radio Show. I'm C. Shay.
1: I'm Joe Don Baker.
0: Yes, he is.
1: Walking tall in country music.
0: Country music, that's right.
1: We got to get you a slogan, a tagline.
0: Oh, I don't know.
1: C-Shay the DJ.
0: That's what my Facebook says.
1: Okay. C-Shay the DJ. We'll work on that. That's a work in progress.
0: All right. DJ, you're going to handle that for me. Yeah, my DJ page on Facebook has doubled in followers since we launched this show. So I appreciate all of you who've been following me on Facebook and who have been responding to all the events and that. I do so appreciate y'all. It makes a difference. And one thing I like to do on this show every now and again is I like to play a new artist. And so I'm going to play a new one by a person, a boy, if you will. He's about 13, 14 years old. His name is Aiden Muse. And I played a song by him a couple weeks ago called Farmer, which was an ode to the farmers. Here's a new one that he actually wrote himself called Progress. And it's a little near and dear to my heart because I have a hard time watching the trees come down and the cement go in. And that's what this is about. But he's a great banjo player. And, you know, let's give

the boy a listen. We got to encourage the youngsters. Right after that, Tom T. Hall with another eco-friendly song called Paradise. You're going to like it. Here we go. Aiden Music.

0: play one, Leon. We're just going to shut the studio door here because I got a meeting going on next door. It's all happening right here at WCOM. And welcome, if you're just tuning in, to the Carolina Pines Radio Show with me, C-Shay, and sitting in the co-pilot chair, but really running the show, I'm thinking, is Miss Jodan Baker,
1: you know, who is walking tall in country music.
0: There you
1: and you were talking about, for those of you that are just tuning in, we got to get them to start waking up an hour earlier.
0: I know.
1: Because this show starts at 9 o'clock, and it's a live show.
0: It's a live show, and there's a lot going on in that first hour, I tell you that right now.
1: Definitely.
0: Oh, man. Well, hey, I was looking into that Bluegrass Festival you were talking about.
1: Yes.
0: The Willow Oak Park one.
1: Yes.
0: It's June 18th, 19th, and 20th, and here's some of the artists coming. Charlie Oakley and Blazing Grass.
1: Ooh.
0: Starlet and the Bluegrass Knights. Carson Peters and Iron Mountain. That ought to be good. Lonesome River Band.
1: I told you.
0: And then we also, that's on Thursday. They play a couple of times each. On Friday, we have Lorraine Jordan and Carolina Road from right here in Carolina. Love them. They're awesome. Little Roy and Lizzie show. Fantastic show if you've never seen that. Authentic Limited is playing.
1: Oh, that's right. That's right.
0: Yeah, I just heard them at the festival last weekend. That's the Friday lineup, and they play each a couple times. So, and they're different sets, so you don't want to miss any of that. And on Saturday, Gospel Plowboys, who were also at Denton last weekend, the Dave Atkins Band, Country Grass, Darren and Brooke Aldridge.
1: I love them.
0: We were just talking about them. And the Cody Norris Show, each doing two shows on Saturday. So that should be a good, fun show out there.
1: You know, I've been following Authentic Unlimited on their Facebook page, and they've been getting together, sitting around a table and singing,
0: and just singing
1: some cover songs.
0: Yeah.
1: A cappella.
0: Yeah.
1: And the one that they just posted, they did a version of Carry On Wayward Son by Kansas.
0: Oh, that's nice.
1: And it's great. You know, a lot of these great rock songs are these bluegrass artists are saying, hey, we can make it bluegrass.
0: Yeah, I heard a couple of those kind of covers that at Denton. That was really fun. All right, it's 9:58. Time for me to tell you what the heck you're listening to, so I'm going to play this. Listen up, it's important.
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0: All right, that's our station ID done by She Sings. That's my group. And actually, that was a song we heard last, Tickets at the Door by She Sings. And you can find that online. Also, we heard Dwight Yoakam with the wonderful Patti Loveless backing him up on If They're Send a Message to My Heart. I love that. It's so pretty. Anything she's on, I just want to hear it, you know?
1: She's got one of the best harmony voices
0: You played her You'll Never Leave Harlan Alive last week on this show,
1: yeah.
0: Didn't you? That was awesome. Thank you for sitting in for me.
1: Hey, my pleasure, my pleasure.
0: It was so nice. Well, it's not for me. I mean, you're a regular here. But you just took the show on your own, which I appreciate very much.
1: You let me loose, man. I'm gonna break out some,
0: that's
1: some
0: fine.
1: Tunes.
0: That's all right. We're going to do it again, too. And then we heard Tom T. Hall with his version of Paradise. There's some great versions of that song, and I struggled with it. But Tom T. Hall won that one. His album, The Magnificent Music Machine, is all bluegrass music. And Aiden Muse, a 13 or 14-year-old, I'm not sure if he's 14 yet, banjo prodigy with a song that he wrote called Progress. So that's what we heard. And, you know, we are able to sit here because we have underwriters and supporters that help us fund the station and the show and the music we bring to you. 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But I do want to give big, big props to our underwriter band, I call the Carolina Pines Band. And I have the underwriters kind of categorized by instrument. 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That's Highway 109 out in Denton, North Carolina. 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But they're open on Monday through Friday, 8 to 5 p.m. Their number is this. 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So check them out. 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Reedsville, right?
1: On Reedsville.
0: And Liberty. 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Liberty Showcase Theater in where they? They're like Liberty?
1: Liberty.
0: Yeah, I think. Reedsville, Liberty. Easy to figure out.
1: I can pass this test.
0: See, you are on it this morning. These are vintage music and performance venues that deliver that intimate listening and in-person experience for all the patrons. All seats provide great views of the stage and good sound. Grab your tickets now and add some fun and laughter to your weekend. They have great country, bluegrass, artists, family entertainment, gospel, pop music, all kinds of high-end entertainment.
1: And Micromania wrestling.
0: I know you're into the midget wrestling, aren't you? I know they tried it once and it was very popular, and so they have it back. And I'm going to tell you a little bit more about who's coming in concert there a little bit later. But I just wanted to give a quick shout out to R&R Car Care Center, Reedsville and Liberty Showcase Theaters, and Center Sound Productions. We thank you so much, just so much. A lot.
1: So much, a lot.
0: You should see Jonathan's face right now. He's looking at me going, she's going to be quiet in a minute. A lot of people have been waiting a lot of years for that day.
1: We'll start with art.
0: Yeah, he's been waiting 40 years for me to just shut it for a minute. Just give me a break. Oh, man. All right. Well, a lot of these artists we play been around a long time and have crossed some different genres. Like Dolly Parton, for example. She started out country. She crossed over to pop. She's kind of like done every kind of music there is, but known as a country artist. I want to play some Linda Ronstadt. Started out in kind of rock and roll, folky type of music. And then she covered some really nice tunes by Patsy Cline and some of the other great country songs. I want to play one of her.
1: And then
0: great
1: she was
0: ones.
1: Then she was a Broadway star and some opera.
0: Just what an amazing voice she had. And back in the day, I think maybe one of her first albums, her first few albums, she covered the song live called I Fall to Pieces. One of my favorites, ooh, that one, and I Can't Help It If I'm Still in Love with You.
1: Oh, yeah.
0: But I'm going to play that one by a different artist. So let's give a listen to the great Linda Ronstadt, I Fall to Pieces.

0: pass me by. If you're only passing through, just keep on passing. You know what I mean?
1: I had a text from somebody who's listening, my Nashville connection in Nashville, Tennessee, Marianne Stevens.
0: Hey,
1: you met her on our Nashville trip.
0: I did. Yes. Hi, Marianne.
1: She said, great show so far. Sadly, I got to go. We'll be listening tonight. Sorry about your broken heart.
0: I'm telling you, man, you have everyone's sympathy on that one.
1: I'm sure that there's many people that feel my pain.
0: Yeah, I read that and I was like, wow, you know, she's trying to stay centered. That takes a lot, especially when you hit that height of fame that she's recently hit.
1: I'm really proud of her, though.
0: She is definitely
1: representing country music so well. When I watch her perform and hear her songs, the thought that comes to my mind is just a modern day Tammy Wynette. I mean, sometimes you like to be considered or compared to somebody else, mm-hmm. and sometimes you kind of want to blaze your own trail and mm-hmm. all that. I'm sure she'll probably appreciate that distinction.
0: I think so too. And I saw her the night she was inducted into the Opry.
1: Really?
0: Yeah, we happened to be there with some friends, and we got invited to go. I don't know. We went. We weren't going to miss that, but just amazing. She, and I really wasn't that familiar with her because I don't listen to a lot of.
1: By the way, we're talking about Lainey Wilson. If you're just tuning in,
0: Lainey Wilson, and she knocked me out. She was just amazing.
1: Oh, she's great,
0: and a whole lot of fun. But anyway, we heard Johnny Rodriguez with "Passing Me By." If you're only passing through, from his album introducing Johnny Rodriguez.
1: Well, you know, the interesting thing is I've done these Nashville trips. We've touched on from time to time.
0: Yes, sir.
1: And we like to go over across the street from the hotel that we stay in at the Inn at Opryland. And right across the street is Music City Bar and Grill.
0: Uh-huh.
1: And when Johnny Rodriguez was alive, he would just pop in. And I'll tell you, the first time he popped in, well, we were just sitting there watching the band.
0: Mm-hmm.
1: And I looked, and here he is walking in the front door. And I was like, that's Johnny Rodriguez.
0: Whoa.
1: He's just coming in here. And they got his own little setup seat at the bar. And he can sit, but he will talk with anybody that goes up and walks up, and then he'll get up on stage and sing a couple songs and all. Man, I'm going to tell you what, my heart just about stopped. Got my picture taken with him. I met Johnny Rodriguez.
0: I know, and that's one of my favorite songs by him. "Riding My Thumb to Mexico" is another.
1: Yeah.
0: Great one. I thought it was him, right?
1: Yeah, oh yeah, yeah.
0: I thought for a second I slipped then, a cog, which I've been known to do.
1: And then the one that really gets down to business, so to speak, mm-hmm. is just get up and close the door.
0: That's
1: a little spicy.
0: I was kind of afraid to say that one out loud. I'm glad you did it. You're brave with your broken heart and all. Marty Robbins saying, "I can't help it if I'm still in love with you." And that is the most beautiful song ever by a man with a voice like no other.
1: Let me guess.
0: Appreciate him.
1: Do you like Marty Robbins?
0: A little tiny bit. I know every single song he ever recorded. So does my sister. We sit and sing them all the time. And our favorite thing to do is play Marty and sing second and third harmony with him
1: there
0: while we're playing cards. It's a lot of fun. Linda Ronstadt with "I Fall Two Pieces." That's what we heard. And now you've been waiting to hear all about Denton Festival,
1: yes.
0: haven't you? So last weekend I was not here. I may have not been here just entirely, but I was at the Malpass Brothers Bluegrass and Country Music Festival. And that's the festival that used to be Doyle Lawson and Quicksilver's mm-hmm. Bluegrass Festival. Never got to go to it, but Malpass Brothers took it over. And they have just a nice blend of bluegrass and country. So you listen to bluegrass 30 hours a day for 3 days, your brain's going to click off somewhere.
1: Yeah.
0: But just about the time you go, wow, I'm going to go have something to eat, here comes a country singer. And you're like, no, I'm not. This is awesome. And then you're tired of that, and bam, it's bluegrass again. So just a beautiful thing.
1: So you became a bit malnourished during the weekend, huh?
0: Yeah, no, I was dehydrated the first day. I never got up because I didn't want to miss any of the shows. It started Thursday. Went through Saturday night, and the Malpass Brothers are great hosts. They played two sets a day, every day. They had all kinds of amazing talent. And as I was telling you on the break, I've been there a number of years, two or three, and it's always really good. But this year, the level of talent or just the band's progression or whatever, all the talent was just Grand Ole Opry. They were all have been on the Opry, mm-hmm. almost every single one of them. Mm-hmm. Amazing. So I wanted to play some songs by some of these artists. I'm going to play one by the Malpas Brothers because I love them. Chris and Taylor, great people. They're really keeping classic country alive. And then I'm going to play one by Alex Miller, who's a new talent who is on... It's not The Voice. Maybe it was American Idol. But one of those, I don't watch all of those, but he was on one of those recently, and he is killing it. And a lot of times you'll get these guys who will come out, and they got a pretty decent voice, and they're okay. But he's got a killer voice, and he plays amazing electric lead. He can flat pick and does so like crazy on his show. Just a great entertainer. So Alex Miller. And then I'm going to play one by Sister Sadie. Okay. Also on the show, six women in Sister Sadie. And they're Grand Ole Opry stars and have so many hits. And world-class fiddler and mandolin players. I mean, they're just incredible. So I really fell in love with them. And the Grascals were there. I mean, they were unreal. I heard them years ago. They were pretty good. They were unreal. Mm. So I'm going to play it. Just give you the smattering from the Malpas Brothers at Denton Farm Park. They're coming back every Mother's Day weekend. You can get tickets at some point, but we'll let you know when. But I highly recommend. It's right here in the local area. And the whole area where you sit and listen to music is covered so you don't get too hot or too cold. Got a nice bench and a beautiful area to sit. Great sound. So had a good time. Just wanted to share some of that with you. So let's give a listen to the Malpas Brothers. And don't miss Alex Miller's Memories and Gin after that. Here we go with Out of Sight and Out of Mind, my personal favorite by Chris and Taylor Malpas on
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0: Don't you think he sounds like Ricky Skaggs?
1: He's got that style.
0: He's got that Ricky
1: I wonder
0: Skaggs.
1: If he's been influenced by Ricky Skaggs.
0: I wonder if anyone ever has. Sheesh. That's
1: you
0: the
1: know,
0: Rascals.
1: It's really interesting that we get on these topics because I've often done little spotlight features on my Classic Country Saturday Night Show, by the way, 8 to 10 on WCOMFM.org.
0: Right here. That's right.
1: But,
0: just to mention it.
1: You talk about all these artists that have been that have inspired other people, like Ricky Skaggs has probably inspired this mm-hmm. gentleman. But who's inspired them?
0: Right.
1: And you know,
0: Ricky Skaggs played with everybody
1: oh, yeah.
0: that was forming the real roots of bluegrass when he was a kid.
1: Yeah, and I've gotten an interview segment with Ricky Skaggs, and he's talked about being with Ralph Stanley mm-hmm. and Bill Monroe and all that.
0: Yeah.
1: So that's a well-known story. But who was the inspiration for Willie Nelson? Who was the inspiration for Hank Williams?
0: Right.
1: You know, and so there's some backstories to that.
0: Yeah, I bet there is.
1: So Emmett Smith was the original one that did the Lovesick Blues.
0: Wow.
1: And that was back in the early 1920s when, mm-hmm. when Hank Williams was growing up as a kid.
0: Yeah, Vernon Dalhart, one of the first singing cowboys
1: yeah,
0: back then.
1: Yeah.
0: Late 20s, early 30s, I think. One of the first records it was on like what those wax drums.
1: Acetate. Oh, yeah.
0: Or acetate.

0: performed that one last weekend in Denton, and they were magnificent. Highly recommend listening to them. Sister Sadie before that from their No Fear album. That's Willow. They have a lot of great songs. Very talented ladies. Alex Miller, the hot new star, 22 years old. I met him. He's a very humble, I want to call him a kid, but he's a full grown up man. That's his song Memories and Gin, and that George Joneses me a little bit. It Merles me a little bit. So I like that one. And of course, Kristen Taylor Malpass with Out of Sight and Out of Mind.
1: You know, it's good to know that country music and bluegrass is in good hands.
0: Yeah, it is. And also that there's all these festivals and they all draw big crowds.
1: Yeah. North Carolina is a yeah. bevy bed of bluegrass shows and festivals.
0: A bevy bed of bluegrass.
1: I just made that up off the top of my head. Just like I said, I'm standing in a field of grass and with my pants rolled up and my ankles are blue.
0: I know. You just make up these amazing things. But yeah, and I think that's why the Carolina Pines radio show is catching on so well. And I don't say that from hubris. I say it from the numbers on my DJ page and just from the numbers of people saying they're going to tune in and from the sponsor response and all of that. And I think there's a band of audience members who aren't fed very much, who like this blend.
1: Well, and it's very gratifying when you cross paths with somebody that mm-hmm. listens to the show and they say, thank you. they mean it with all sincerity. Thank you for just playing songs that we don't get a chance to hear on the radio.
0: Yeah, I mean, I like other, you know, seriously, I play all bluegrass all day long, but I like to switch it up. And when you come back to it, it just feels so much better. And I do want to give a shout out, if I may, to a couple of other underwriters who have made this show possible from the beginning. I talked about our lead guitar underwriter, R&R Car Care Center, out in Denton, North Carolina. The one I had so much trouble with, the phone number, 336-859-8288. I think I got it memorized. 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I think. 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And tell them WCOM sent you. 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And lastly, on Lowly Cowbell, just on the cowbell, is She Sings Trio. 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So thank you for going there and putting in a couple dollars if you can. We don't need millions, but we need lots of thousands to keep going. We don't need millions. So if we had, you know, if we had $11 a month or $8 a month from everybody, we'd be more than happy. But anyway, wanted to just mention that. So we'll come back to a little more music from the Malpass Brothers Bluegrass and Country Music Festival later on in the show. And not to necessarily promote that over any other festival. All festivals are great. But I just wanted to give you a feeling for why I thought it was important enough to leave you, and I had good hands to leave the show in. So.

0: did a great job. Let's hear
1: it for you're
0: us.
1: Very kind. Woo! You're very kind.
0: All right. Let's hear a little Larry Gatlin. Now, how well do you know Larry Gatlin? Come on.
1: I've gotten to know him fairly
0: well. Pretty well,
1: I've talked to him a couple of times, yeah.
0: You and the brothers. Yes. You and the bros.
1: I got some stories to share.
0: All right. Well, let's tell one of those after this. How about that?
1: Okay.
0: All right. Let's hear Mr. Gatlin in a couple hours, and we're going to come back and hear some stories from Mr. Joe Don Baker.

0: You tell it, George. Oh, my gosh.
1: Man, you want to talk about the sound of George Jones and the steel guitar and the harmonica from Charlie McCoy there in the background. That's just enough to just reach into your chest and rip your heart out.
0: I know. It really is. And when he's, I don't know, I just feel his pain when he sings.
1: Yes.
0: You know, because I feel like he lived a lot of this stuff.
1: Well, and that's what I've said about my couple of my favorite artists were like George Jones and like Alan Jackson and George Strait. Mm-hmm. They're the epitome of a country music song. But George Jones, he's lived it, he's performed it, and he's written books about it.
0: Yes, he has.
1: So, and it's just the legacy. I mean, just to get to know him in the time that I did, and we were talking about that. I think one of the last times I saw George Jones was probably around 2008, 2009.
0: Because you got to be real good friends with George,
1: yeah, through the years. And it's one of my favorite stories of all time. But one of the last times was right after I got married. It was about 2007, 2008. Right around in that time. So I took my wife and kids, and we met with George Jones. Confederate Railroad was the opening act, and it was in Greensboro. And my wife, it was the first time she had a chance to meet George Jones, and she's described George Jones as having that perfect resonant satin voice. Mm. And what you hear on his recordings and to hear him talk that way, it's just, it's heart-stopping. It really is. And he was just, I knew the gentle side of George Jones, and we've all heard the stories about the fit to be tied, crazy side. And I'm glad I really didn't know him back then, because what I did know of him when I got to know him and have met him several times, I've really liked. And he was a very gentle man and just very kind and a very gracious human being. And of course, I keep in touch with his wife, Nancy Jones, even to this day. So.
0: Yeah. So we met her when we went to Nashville with y'all.
1: Yeah. Here's the thing is she's always been a supporter of what I've done with the radio show. And so anytime we take our group into Nashville, she says, I want to come meet your group. And you don't say no to Nancy Jones.
0: No, I wouldn't.
1: Because no, if she wants to come, happy. I was like, the door's wide open.
0: Very happy to meet her. That was great. And so that's George Jones' version of Tennessee Whiskey from his album Shine On. And I'll tell you how hard it is to pick a George Jones tune.
1: Right.
0: I have 20 of them in the queue, and I'm like, I don't know, just play them all. But Vince Gill with I Cried All the Way to Memphis, beautiful song. And your favorite Larry Gatlin tune, I Just Wish You Were Someone I Loved.
1: That four-part harmony, three-part harmony.
0: Oh, man, when he hits those high notes,
1: yes.
0: It's just sends me.
1: And he still has that sound now.
0: Yeah,
1: they've been performing 70 years a family group.
0: When I heard them at the Opry, when I went with your group, I was stunned to hear that they are perfectly on still.
1: Well, you know, what's interesting, we were talking about Gatlin's stories. He has built his career off of a two-verse song. You know, most people will do two, maybe three verses to a song. Mm-hmm. He starts with the chorus.
0: Mm-hmm.
1: He starts most of his songs with the chorus.
0: I noticed that.
1: Goes right into a verse and then does the chorus again. He says that's what brings him to the show.
0: That's right. Yes, it is. That's exactly right.
1: Why make it complicated?
0: Yeah, exactly. Oh, man. Well, we're having a great time. It's almost 11. Can you believe that?
1: Somebody's getting ready back up here in the studio.
0: This car looks like it's going to come right through our window here.
1: If you hear a crashing sound.
0: Yeah, if you hear a crash, it's for a change. It's not our equipment crashing in this new studio. We're doing good up in here. Thank you for joining us. I'm C. Shea, and this is Joe Don Baker.
1: Thanks for having me.
0: On the Carolina Pines Radio Show, playing the best in bluegrass, Americana, and country music, all the good stuff. We only play the good stuff. I was at the festival, and I said something to one of the guys working one of the booths who shall remain nameless. And I said, well, you know, he gave me a CD to play here on the show, which I will do. But I said, well, you know, we play classic, and we'll play new country if it's good. And he goes, yeah, where do you find that? I said, oh, it's out there.
1: It's just needle in the haystack, but we'll find it.
0: You got to have an ear. And I want to play some of the newer music, too, because I do want listeners to carry on. I want to bring in newer listeners who maybe they don't know this song by Merle Haggard that I'm going to play right now. And maybe they're going to learn it, and they're going to go, who is Merle Haggard? I got to get me a Merle Haggard CD. I got to stream the boy. All right, let's do it. Shall we? Here is a very sad song, The Emptiest Arms in the World by The Hag.

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0: You can turn any sentiment into a country song.
1: I don't know why that just cracks me up. Oh, yeah.
0: Next, well, we're going to be playing I Gave Her a Ring and She Gave Me the Finger.
1: I got the elevator. She got the elevator and I got the shaft.
0: Right? Yeah. That's, she got the gold mine. I got the shaft.
1: That's it.
0: Yeah. But I like that one, too.
1: That's for another song. Coffee Anderson right there with Your New Boyfriend Is Ugly. I Looked Better With You. I think that's pretty funny. It just got me laughing. And then Brad Paisley before that with I'm Gonna Miss Her.
0: Looky here. I got a bite.
1: I got a bite. Love that one. And then we started that one out with Wynn Stewart, Just Now Thought of You. Great old one from the maybe 1974, I would guess. And I'm going to look that up and see how close I am.
0: Okay.
1: And The Emptiest Arms in the World with Merle Haggard up in there. So that took us from Merle to Your New Boyfriend Is Ugly. I challenge you to find that on SiriusXM.
0: That's right. Full stop.
1: That is not going to happen. Oh, man. Woo. When I hear that, that just inspires me to write a lot of songs. That Your New Boyfriend Is Ugly. That just makes me, I got some ideas.
0: Do you think he's lived that song?
1: Oh, man. We got to have a good time. You are listening to WCOM 103.5 FM here in Carrboro and Chapel Hill on a beautiful Saturday. The Carolina Pines Radio Show bringing you the best in Americana, bluegrass, and country music. And you can hear some more classic country tonight on Joe Don's show.
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1: And it's the classic, what is it?
0: Classic Country Saturday Night.
1: Classic Country Saturday Night. I was like, Classic Saturday Country Night.
0: That too.
1: Yeah. Any way you want to put it together, the show is awesome. Be sure and tune in.
0: It reminds me of a funny story. The time I met Grandpa Jones backstage at the Grand Ole Opry.
1: Oh, my gosh.
0: And just to be in his dressing room to do recorded liners for my radio show is a thrill in itself.
1: Oh, so absolutely.
0: I have these scripted liners to make it easy for him. And so Grandpa Jones is over there. He's like, the legends of country music can be heard with Joe. You'd think I'd 30 years on hee-haw, I could read a script. I kept it all, man. I was just like, love it.
1: Beautiful.
0: Love
1: it. That's the one you put on. Oh, gosh.
0: It makes them real, you know?
1: Yeah, absolutely. I met Grandpa Jones a long time ago. My sister and I did in Nashville. We went to a CMA fest and had the pleasure of meeting him, getting his autograph and stuff. It was a high point. Because let me tell you, in our house, Grandpa Jones is royalty.
0: Oh, man.
1: Pretty much royalty.
0: That
1: should explain a lot to you about me.
0: One of my favorite stories about Grandpa Jones is when I interviewed Jeannie Seeley of the Grand Ole Opry, rest her soul, man.
1: Mm-hmm.
0: Amen. She was fantastic. And she talked about back in the days of the Ryman Auditorium before they had air conditioning, they would be backstage getting ready for the shows, and both of them would be putting their makeup on because Grandpa Jones was a young guy when he had the persona of being a grandpa. So he wore the heavy paint or the face paint and all that to appear as a grandpa. And she says, I remember Grandpa Jones saying one day, and we were both complaining about putting makeup on, and she said to Grandpa Jones, he said something to her. He said, well, as we get older, you'll be wearing more. I'll be wearing more makeup. No,
1: less.
0: He said, you'll be wearing more makeup and I'll be wearing less makeup because it'll all be. And she says, that's really true.
1: So. Oh, man, that's beautiful. I love all these stories about the classic singers and the foundation of country and bluegrass music, which really inspires all the new Americana songs, etc. So I got another few songs coming up for you right now. In our last hour of the Carolina Pines radio show, one by Post Malone, one of the newer singers, and this is a duet with Sierra Farrell. Love her voice. And after that, we're going to hear a new artist, Rob Sky and the Anthem. And this is Skylar Wallace, and it's kind of a honky-tonk song called I'll Never Love You Again, just featuring called Boots on Fire. It's called Boots on Fire. And it's kind of one of those in-your-face girl songs. And then we're going to play some Blake Shelton after that. If you're wondering where all your exes are there in Texas, kind of a song. So this is a weird set, but you're going to dig it, and you're going to say to your friends, you wouldn't believe what I heard this morning on Carolina Pines. It was crazy.
0: We can't believe it.
1: We're sitting right here. Post Malone, Sierra Farrell, Never Love You Again on the pod.

0: Oh, man. All right, we're back.
1: We're front.
0: And we are front.
1: And we're going sideways here in a little
0: bit. Yeah, things almost went sideways there. That's a song called Texas by Blake Shelton. And I like that. If you're looking for your ex, you're probably in Texas, as George Strait said anyway.
1: Hey, let's play Brad Paisley again.
0: Yeah, we almost did. He snuck in there. I was like, back off, Brad.
1: He's still fishing.
0: He's just too darn happy. It is Saturday. It's a good day for fishing.
1: It is a great day for fishing.
0: And we heard that new artist, Rob Sky and the Anthem.
1: I like that song.
0: Rob Dash Sky, if you're looking. And the album and the song is called Boots on Fire. Nice voice there. And that's a song promoted by Caden Gordon Music. And so we appreciate that submission and happy to play it. Post Malone and Sierra Farrell with Never Gonna Love You. Again, we heard that one as well. All right. Oh my gosh. Less than a half an hour. I don't know. What do I want to play here? Maybe a little bit more music that came out of the Denton Festival. How about that?
1: Let's do that.
0: All right. I
1: want to hear another story, too.
0: All right. Well, I'm going to do a little more Mappas Brothers. A little more of the Mappas Brothers. This is their song called Too Much Boogie Woogie, Not Enough Connie Smith. Not Enough Ernest Tubb, that kind of stuff. So let's hear that one, and then we'll hear a few more, and then I'll tell you some stories.
1: Okay.
0: I'll make something up if there ain't nothing to tell. Too Much Boogie Woogie. It always happens, man. The Malpas Brothers. Carolina Pines.

0: If you're looking at me, you're looking at country. That's Loretta Lynn. I played that because the Always Loretta show was at the Denton Festival, and they had the Coal Miner Band, the actual band and backup singers that toured with Loretta Lynn. And they were there in person backing up the gal who does the show. And she was dressed like Loretta Lynn. She looks like her, and she sounds like her. Chris Malpa said, or Taylor said, it's as close as you can get to Loretta without smelling her perfume. So I wanted to play some Loretta because she did a good job. Ernest Tubb, Walking the Floor Over You, and Too Much Boogie Woogie by the Malpas Brothers. And I got a couple more songs I want to play you real quick. The first one is from Deeper Shade of Blue. It's called Steam. It's a bluegrass tune. You're going to love it. It's got enough steam to blow the whistle, but not enough to move the train. Something like that. Of fun. And then Mountain Rosalie by the Cody Norris Show. They've been on the Opry, and they did a great job. Really classic bluegrass. And then we'll see what else we can fit in before the top of the hour when we have to go away.
1: Well, at least until the next time.
0: I mean, your heart's already broken.
1: So it is.
0: What difference does it make to you, son?
1: It's on the mend.
0: It's on the mend now. Yeah, baby. All right, let's hear Deeper Shade of Blue and the Cody Norris Show on the Carolina Pines Radio Show with C. Shea and J.D.B. over there.

0: You all right?
1: You know what I like about the Cody Norris show?
0: What?
1: Same thing I like about the Malpass brothers.
0: What's that?
1: They've got the look.
0: They certainly do.
1: And they own it, you know? When you see the Cody Norris show, you see him walk out on stage, you're like, okay.
0: Whoa. Yeah,
1: the nudie costumes are back in style.
0: Yeah, they're fringe.
1: Thank you very much.
0: They got rhinestones all over the place, and they're on their this sort of America 250 tour right now. So they got red, white, and blue new outfits, and they are phenomenal.
1: How timely!
0: Yeah, it's really cool. And I just had a request for a song called "I Wish It Would Rain" by Sherry Austin and Hen House. My sister Tracy was in that band. And there was a song she did called "I Wish It Would Rain." I got a request for that, so I'm going to try to play that one. If you'll bear with me, we're going to put that one up in just 1 second, I hope. Here we go. "I Wish It Would Rain," Sherry Austin and Hen House.

0: Tall, Tall Trees, Alan Jackson.
1: Written by Roger Miller and George Jones.
0: And recorded by each of them as well, right?
1: Yes, indeed.
0: Yeah, love that. Adelaida by your favorite dude, George Strait. Well, one of your favorite guys. You mentioned him earlier, so.
1: Yeah, George Strait ain't too bad, is he?
0: He doesn't suck. He's all right. He's got a couple of hits,
1: yeah. You
0: know, just a couple. And then we heard Mountain Rosalie by the Cody Norris Show and Steam by Deeper Shade of Blue. We are just at the last 10, 11 minutes here of the Carolina Pines radio show. And I want to thank you. I'm C. Shea, and I want to thank you for tuning in. And I know you do, too.
1: I do, too.
0: Don't cry.
1: I'm not going to cry.
0: Okay, get hold of our
1: show. I'm just already looking forward to next week.
0: I know, next week's going to be fun. Just to let you know, you're listening to WCOM 103.5 FM in Carrboro, Chapel Hill. 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And don't miss Jodan's show tonight, Classic Country Saturday Night from 8 to 10 p.m.
1: That's
0: always
1: right.
0: Something special in store. Right.
1: And the best part about it is these shows are live.
0: They are live.
1: So we can take requests. There are radio stations that are doing AI broadcasting. And that's just a mortal sin.
0: It's horrible. I'm going to close this out with a song by Darius Rucker. If you are a musician, you may not want to listen. But if you're just an actual person who likes to listen to music, you're going to love this one. And I can tell you from both sides of that equation. I like this one. Here's Wagon Wheel by Darius Rucker. And then we're going to bring it on home on Carolina Pines. Enjoy. Here's from his album, True Believers. The one that got everybody started on this song, Wagon Wheel. It's okay. You can sing along. You too, Jonah. You can sing along. I want to hear it. I'll know if you're not singing.
1: One.

0: wagon wheel in the background there. Thanks for being with me today, Joe Don.
1: Well, thanks for having me. All good things must come to a pause. We're not going to say come to an end.
0: I like that. We're just going to pause.
1: We're just going to take a pause for the cause.
0: That's right. And we will be back next Saturday morning with more of the best music.
1: Yeah, and tune in later on this evening. We'll round it up again, 8 o'clock to 10 o'clock p.m. right here on WCOM 103.5.
0: That's right, and we're going to close out right now with our theme song,
1: okay.
0: Ralph Stanley and Jimmy Martin, In the Pines. And we'll see you next week
1: on the Carolina Pines Radio Show.

0: Well, hold it. 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

Somebody say, somebody sing, hello, hello, hello. 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
0: Somebody sing,
1: shiki.

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0: I'd like to do a song off my latest album. It's called Home Is Where the Heart Is. That's the name of the album. This is a song for the whole family. I want you all to listen very carefully to the words to this song. Because if this ever happens to you, maybe you'll take comfort knowing that somebody expressed it in music. So I'd like to gather the Doggy Mountain Trio around to the microphone right now. And we'll see what comes out. Hit the big wide strum, pal.
1: That bad?
2: He said that. All right. I like to hear it.

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1: 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Welcome. 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And thank you for joining me. We're going to have a fun day. So stay where you are, because you're right where you're supposed to be. And because we're talking about bad boys and bad girls, let's do some Amy Winehouse.

9-inch nails. That was only from With Teeth, released in May of 2005. We also heard, yes, please, some Rick James featuring Tina Marie, I'm Just a Sucker for Love, from Street Songs, released in April of 1981. And we started out the first set of Play by Ear with Miss Amy Winehouse, You Know I'm No Good, from her album. Hold on a second. Where'd that go? Back to Black, released in October of 2006. And this is how we're doing Play by Ear today at your favorite community radio station, WCOM-FM 103.5. Are you streaming us live at WCOMFM.org? And thank you for being here. Got some great stuff on deck for you today. So hang. We're going to have a lot of fun. 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Let's do some Neil Young and Crazy Horse next.

Elvis Presley, indeed. Jailhouse Rock, album of the same name, released in October of 1957. We also heard some AC/DC. That was Rocker from TNT, released in December of 1975. And we started out that set of play by ear with one of my all-time favorite albums by Neil Young and Crazy Horse. That was Sedan Delivery from Rust Never Sleeps Live, released in June of 1979. God, I love that album. So, so good. And there's some so good stuff and happening right here in Orange County, North Carolina. Joe Woodson's Grizzly Bear CD release celebration is today, May the 16th, 2026. It's going down at 4 p.m. Yes, sirree, and you do not want to miss that. Family-friendly at the Orange County Public Library, 137 West Margaret Lane, Hillsborough, North Carolina. And I will be there. Yours truly will be the MC for the event. And you will have special guests Mary Rocap, Art Champagne, Sharon Blessam, Pete Pawsey, Jordan Cornett, and Bill Moore. So you don't want to miss that. Stop on by, say hello. For more information, you can give them a ring at 919-245-2525 or visit hillsboronc.com/event/Joe Woodson Grizzly Bear CD release celebration. You know what to do. I hope to see you all there. Let's do some more music here on Play by Ear at WCUM FM 103.5. Trying to do some Janis Joplin. Let's see how that works out.

You know who that is. Rolling Stone, Sympathy for the Devil from Beggar's Banquet, released in December of 1968. We also heard the Plasmastics. That was awesome. Black Leather Monster from Metal Priestess, released in October of 1981. And we started out that with the wonderfully beautiful, the only Janis Joplin, Get It While You Can from Pearl, released in January of 1971. Yes, please. Thank you. Can I have some more? Yes, you can. But I must let you know, you're listening to WCOM FM 103.5 or streaming us live at WCOMFM.org, your favorite community radio station right here in beautiful downtown Carrboro, North Carolina. And if you know anything about this station and this area, you know how beautiful it is to be a part of this community and you being a part of the WCOM community. 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Yay. 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And if you're doing the donation underwriter thing, make sure you write on your check in the snail mail what show you are supporting so you get the shout out you deserve, because you do deserve it so much. In honor of, I wasn't here last week, so in honor of Mother's Day, let's do some Merle Haggard.

That was indeed garbage. Think I'm paranoid from version 2.0, excuse me, released in May of 1998. We also heard some John Lennon, Plastic Ono Band. That was Well, released in December of 1970, album of the same name, John Lennon / Plastic Ono Band. And we started out that set of play by ear with Mr. Merle Haggard. That was Mama Tried, from album the same name, released in October of 1968. And that's how we're doing it today on Play by Ear. Hope you're enjoying it. I got some cool stuff coming up next. Nirvana, Susie and the Banshees, Frank Zappa, Johnny Cash, and more. I like to keep it eclectic like that. You know me. If you tune in, you know what I'm talking about. I'm also talking about, you may want to boogie on over to Cat's Cradle tonight because Iron and Wine is playing there and Improvement Movement is opening for them. That's going to be a lot of fun. That's going to be a good show. Doors open at 7. Show starts at 8 at the Haw River Ballroom, not Cat's Cradle. So sorry. They do all that. They have a collaboration. So Haw River Ballroom in Saxapaha, Iron and Wine will be playing there tonight. For more information, catscradle.com. And I hope you have a good, safe time. 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And this is WCOM LP Carborough and Chapel Thrill. Let's do some Nirvana next, as promised.

Susie and the Banshees, Kiss Them From Me from Superstition, released in June of 1991. We also heard The Who, Yes Please. That was My Generation, their debut album, also the same name, released in December of 1965. And we start out that set of play by ear with some Nirvana and Lithium from Nevermind, released in September of 1991. That's very likely best of set right there. That was pretty awesome. But don't go away. There's still some more music coming up. I've got another little over 45 minutes to go here. So stay right where you are because you're in the right place. 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And thank you for your support. With that being said, I think we all need some Sex Pistols next. Let's do it.

Hole, Celebrity Skin, album of the same name, released in September of 1998. We also heard some Frank Zappa and the Mothers of Invention. That was Dirty Love from Overnight Sensation, released in September of 1973. And we started out that set of play by ear with the Sex Pistols, Anarchy in the UK. I almost... Freudian slip there for a minute. Never mind the Bullocks. Here's the Sex Pistols, released in October of 1977. Yes, nice. Nice set indeed. There's going to be nice sets happening today right here in Carrboro, North Carolina, at our very own speakeasy at 4 p.m. The big, beautiful birthday show is happening, as well as Blue Cup Riot at 9 p.m. So... you can just go over to Speakeasy, hang out there all day and all night, and have a really good time. If you know, you know. We love us, the Speakeasy. If you need more information, you can always go to speakeasycarbro.com, and they're located at 100 East Main Street, Carrboro, North Carolina, 27510. And have a good, safe time. Let's do some Johnny Cash next.

Stooges, I Want to Be Your Dog, from their debut self-titled album, The Stooges, released in August of 1969. We also heard The Chicks. That's right. Love them. Not Ready to Make Nice, Taking the Long Way, released in May of 2006. And we start out that set of play by ear with the one and only Man in Black, Johnny Cash, Folsom Prison Blues, from his debut album, Johnny Cash and His Hot Blue Guitar, released in October of 1957. I did not realize, I've played this song a million times, and it's the first time, or I just don't remember, because I don't remember anything anymore. But who knew that was his debut album? Just saying. I am here also to remind you, come hang out with me in a little bit in Hillsboro for the Joe Woods and Grizzly Bear CD release celebration, happening at 4 p.m. to 5:15 p.m. today. Family friendly at the Orange County Public Library, 137 West Margaret Lane, Hillsboro, North Carolina. I will be there to MC the show. So come on, check it out. If you need more information, you can always give them a ring at 919-245-2525 or visit hillsboronc.com/event/Joe Woodson Grizzly Bear CD release celebration and hope to see you there. We're all going to have a good time, so you don't want to miss it. You don't want to miss what's coming up next, because we got some Sonic Youth covering the Carpenters. Let's do it.

Cramps. Devil Behind That Bush from Big Beat from Badsville, released in, recorded in May 1997 and released it sometime in 1997. That was their seventh studio album. I saw them at Shoreline Amphitheater 1 year. And then we also heard The Doors. That's right. That was Alabama or Whiskey Bar from their debut album, The Doors, self-titled album, released in January of 1967. And we started out that set of Play By Ear with Sonic Youth, one of my favorite albums, by the way. That was Superstar, covering The Carpenters and their tribute album to The Carpenters, If I Were a Carpenter, released in September of 1994. Love, love, love Sonic Youth and that album. I hope you do too. That was it's an excellent, weird cover. And just a reminder, because it's almost 3 o'clock and I have to boogie, but you're listening to WCOM FM 103.5 or streaming us live at WCOMFM.org, your favorite community radio station, which is indeed an all-volunteer-run nonprofit radio station right here in beautiful downtown Carrboro, North Carolina, and beyond. 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Therefore, let's see what we're going to do next year in honor of that. The Runaways.

the best bad boy, bad girl song ever. That was the Grateful Dead, of course, Casey Jones from Working Man's Dead, released in June of 1970. We also heard some Patti Smith. God, I love her too. Saw her last year in D.C. That was Because the Night from Easter, released in March of 1978. And we started out that last set of Play by Ear with the Runaways. Cherry Bomb. Great album, great song. Love everybody in that album. That is their debut album, self-titled debut album, The Runaways, released in May of 1976. And that'll do it for Play by Ear today. Thanks for joining me. Do so every Saturday from 1 to 3. I will try to be here. My day gig has been taking over some stuff, but I'm still going to try to be here no matter what. So just keep in touch. We'll take this one step at a time. You're listening to WCOMLP Carborough and Chapel Thrill. I will see you next Saturday, or hear you next Saturday at 1 o'clock. Later. Love. Bye.

0: afternoon, Carborough and Chapel Hill. This is Rich Scher, your host on this week's Wicks and Lyrics here at WCOM LPFM 103.5. If you're tuning in locally, WCOMFM.org if you're streaming us. And that was Bob Dylan, obviously, doing Knocking on Heaven's Door, but with backing vocals, beautiful lead guitar, and instrumentation by the Grateful Dead. That was a live version from 1987 at Anaheim Stadium, recorded during the Bob Dylan and Grateful Dead tour, done in the summer of 1987. And we played that because I'm being joined today by a very special guest, Professor Eric Mlynn. Eric is Distinguished Faculty Fellow at the Kenan Institute for Ethics at Duke University. He's a lecturer at the Stanford School of Public Policy at Duke University. And importantly, for our purposes today, he is the faculty developer and lead for a course that he has taught at Duke University for the last few years on the Grateful Dead and Duke University. And I want to welcome Eric today because he is interested in not just the Grateful Dead, he is a huge fan, but also a huge fan of Bob Dylan and the relationship between Dylan and the Grateful Dead that was established throughout their many years of performing and touring individually and on a few rare occasions joint. Welcome to the Wicks and Lyrics Show, Eric.
1: Thanks, Rich. I'm really glad to be doing this with you and to have had the opportunity over the last couple of weeks to read about, think about the Dead and Dylan, listen to a lot of the Dead and Dylan, and explore the relationship between these two very similar and very different American forms of music.
0: We've known each other a long time, but a question I've never actually asked you is, which came first for you, Dead or Dylan?
1: So it's a great question, and I was reflecting on this. I was actually going to ask you a question. In 1976, I was 15 years old, and two things happened in 1976. One, the summer of 1976, I was at the New Jersey Shore with friends, and there was one of those kind of roulette wheels. You put a dime down on a name, and if you win, you get an album. And I remember I put a dime down on Al. That was my grandfather's name. And I won. And I picked the Bob Dylan album, Desire. And that turned me on to Bob Dylan. So I was 15 years old. That's really when I started listening to Dylan. Now, that summer of 76, September of 76, a couple months later, the Jerry Garcia Band is at Seton Hall University in South Orange, New Jersey, where I grew up. We leave high school early. We go to Seton Hall, the gymnasium, early show and late show. I think we went to the early show, and that is when I got turned on to the Grateful Dead. So they happened at the same time, really. Like, you know, within months of each other. The Desire album got under my skin in a way. To this day, when I play Hurricane, it's, you know, one of the great political songs of all time. So I think they happened at the same time. And I was going to ask you, given your love of music, is 15 the age when we tend to, like, you know, find the music that stays with us our whole life? When did you start listening to Bruce Springsteen?
0: Wow, that's a great question. And, you know, I guess I think the simple answer probably is absolutely. Like those tween years when you're first exposed to music, and if you find that music really is important to you, those people you latch on to. I mean, for me, you know, I can never shake the image of my 1968 VW Bug with the 8-track tape that I installed myself, mm-hmm. with speakers in the back and 8 tracks all over the floor, which were Gordon Lightfoot and Jim Croce and John Prine, and I think I had a Dylan, and I had Freddie Fender of all people. So, yeah, I think that absolutely is. And for me, yes, because in 1975, I would have been 16 or 17, and that's when I first saw Springsteen live. And it's been many a show since then, just
1: with
0: like
1: some
0: you.
1: Upcoming for you.
0: That's right.
1: Right.
0: That's
1: yeah,
0: right.
1: No, I think that age. So your question about which came first, they really happened simultaneously for me. I was probably listening to The Dead more before seeing the Garcia Band, only because, you know, my buddy Kenny, who I still see shows with, his brother was into The Dead. There was a back room in their house where all sorts of nonsense took place. And The Dead were always in the background.
0: That's
1: yeah.
0: cool.
1: Yeah.
0: So when did you start to become aware of this connection between Dylan and The Dead? Besides, I guess that's twofold. Maybe when did you realize there was a connection for you musically? But then when did you realize they had a connection musically and personally?
1: Yeah, well, it's interesting. You know, in thinking about this, I was thinking about where the music emerged. I mean, the music emerged at the same time, but on very different coasts, right? So you have the Grateful Dead, early 1960s, Mother McCree's Jug Band, and that's Palo Alto, San Francisco. And then you have Dylan from the Midwest make his journey to New York and become famous very quickly. Within 10 months, he's already recording an album. So they were connected almost metaphorically. You know, the time, for sure, was a time of the development of music. Robert Hunter, the lyricist for the Grateful Dead, gives Bob Dylan credit for making rock and roll literate, is what he said. Making rock and roll poetic. Making the lyrics something that was more than "No, my love will not fade away," right? You know, which the Dead would do a lot of. So, you know, I think they were connected, but only in the cosmos, if you will, and they would officially not really get connected until much later. 1963, my understanding is they both performed at the Monterey Folk Festival, but not together, not interacting. From what I understand, Garcia was not particularly into Dylan. They left in the middle of his set, or some of the accounts, but they overlapped, right? They were in the same place. That's the first kind of thing I can find where they're at the same place. In a lot of the biographies of the Grateful Dead, they talk about hearing Dylan records and being, Phil Lesh tells a story when he was a postman of hearing, I forget which song it was, and just pulling the postal truck over and listening to Dylan and being struck by it. It's All Over Now, Baby Blue. When Garcia first hears it, he's blown away by it. So there's mutual admiration, but not a lot happening together, really, until 1980. Dylan would sit in with Jerry Garcia would sit in with Dylan. Dylan was doing like 2 weeks at the Warfield Theater in San Francisco, and Garcia would often stop by the Warfield. And I don't have recordings of that, but that was, you know, one of the first times they performed together. And then in 1986, and this is a really interesting time for both musicians, both acts, if you will, they're doing a double bill. It's not a tour together, but the Dead are on the bill, and Bob Dylan is playing with Tom Petty and the Heartbreakers as his backup band. And that and Dylan would come out and do two songs with the Dead in 1986, which leads to them doing the tour, which you led off the our show with, Knocking on Heaven's Door. So maybe we should play a song from that 1986 sit-in that Dylan did with Garcia with the Grateful Dead.
0: Yeah, that'd be a great idea. And for those of us just tuning in, you're not at the wrong place. This is this week's edition of Licks and Lyrics. I'm Rich Sherry, your host. I'm here with Eric Nguyen, who's a fan and expert of the Grateful Dead and Bob Dylan. And today we're talking about the Dylan and Dead interaction. And yes, this is only an hour show. This could go on for months and months, but we will keep it to an hour today. And Eric's going to pick for us a song from the year before Dylan and the Dead actually went on tour together.
1: Right. And so this is, there's two songs we can listen to part of. Interestingly, after this, Dylan would say, and then we'll listen to the music, I want to hire these guys so we can do this every night. And then 87 happens, right? So Dylan's like, this is a pretty cool backup band.
0: I would say so.
1: All right, let's listen to It's All Over Now, Baby Blue.
0: All right.

0: So that was Dylan joining the Grateful Dead in 1986, a song chosen by my guest today, Eric Nguyen, who's here to discuss Dylan and the Dead on Licks and Lyrics. So, Eric, what? I'm wondering, that happened just spontaneously. Like, that was not a planned tour, right?
1: No, it was not. I mean, they were on the same bill, but it was not a joint. It, not like 1987, where it was the Dead backing Dylan.
0: Yeah.
1: Yeah.
0: And I'm wondering, at that point, I mean, was that a song the Dead had been performing frequently?
1: Yes. Yes. So, and I was thinking about that as we were listening to it. You know, the Dead covered a lot of Dylan. I mean, the Dead covered a lot of different people. Jerry Garcia Band in particular. So, you know, Garcia Band would play when the Dead were not playing. I don't know if Garcia Band was mostly covers, but it was a lot of covers and a lot of Dylan. In fact, I looked at the set list from the Seton Hall show, my first show that I was telling you about, and they did Knockin' on Heaven's Door. It's been around, you know. So the Dead were doing Dylan. There's another song I want to play part of for you from the 1986 get-together, which is Desolation Row, because Bob Weir also loved Dylan, and so Weir does Desolation Row. So yeah, it was very much a part of their playlists throughout their history.
0: Yeah, and so I have a question that I'm going to ask it now. We may want to come back to it, but earlier you had mentioned Dylan's songwriting and its impact on the Dead, and we are a show about songwriters, and you mentioned Robert Hunter, who was, I guess you could say, primary lyricist for most original Dead music. And I'm wondering how that interaction came about and how it merged itself into the Dylan and the Dead as a band playing together. Like, that must have been in some way a separate, fascinating relationship.
1: Absolutely. It's a really good question and probably the topic for another whole show, because Hunter would later write for Dylan and write songs for Dylan. In 2009 album, Hunter wrote many of the songs with Dylan, and Hunter would say, Dylan's the only person he would let change his lyrics, because after all, it's Bob Dylan. He, you know, Hunter and Bob Weir did not get along, and so Bob Weir's songs were not written by Robert Hunter, with a couple of exceptions. They were written by John Perry Barlow, and Hunter would say, I can't work with Weir, he changes my lyrics, and you're not allowed to change my lyrics. But Dylan and Hunter would collaborate after the Grateful Dead ceased to exist in 1995 when Garcia dies. And the other thing about that, Rich, and you and I talked about this a little bit when we were talking about this broadcast, which is, you know, Garcia did not write his own lyrics, right? So, you know, the deeply moving songs that Garcia sings are Robert Hunter songs. And somehow Garcia is able to embody those in a way that, you know, and Garcia would say many times, like, Hunter knew the way I think. Hunter knows my voice. Dylan, too, right? So, you know, Garcia is singing lyrics that are not his, that he hasn't written, both by Dylan and by Hunter. And yet, when he sings them, they sound like his. In fact, we'll listen to, if we have time, Positively 4th Street. And Garcia would say that it's like I could have written that. Like, that song is something I really get. I think what's really interesting to me is that Garcia was somehow able to make you think they were his words, right? I mean, Springsteen's different, right? Springsteen's writing his words.
0: Right.
1: Garcia's not. And yet, the songs that we think of are deeply Garcia's songs. He writes the music for them.
0: Right. Absolutely.
1: Yeah.
0: You know, you said something else that, I mean, we could be, we're all over the place because there is so much, but you made a comment as we were leading into this, the discussion of them actually touring together. And I, that comment, you kind of threw it out there that Dylan said, can I hire them as my backing band? And I'm wondering, was that the attitude, do you think? I mean, whoever knows what Bob Dylan is really thinking, but did they go into this, he thought they would be supporting him as opposed to sharing music together?
1: Well, I think by 87 and the tour, it was really, and if I remember correctly, like they alternated who opened on that tour. So it wasn't, you know, a warm-up band. The Grateful Dead are not going to be a warm-up band. You know, and this is a period of time also where Dylan's career is not going great in the mid-1980s. The Dead are playing bigger and bigger places. We'll get to 1987 in a moment, but everything changes in 1987 with the song Touch of Grey. So, yeah, who knows? You know, Dylan, who knows what Dylan was thinking, but, you know, he clearly appreciated the musicality. And when we talk more about 1987, we'll talk about how that particular year was a turning point for Dylan's career and for the Grateful Dead's career, but for different reasons.
0: I think that's a good segue. Do you want to play?
1: Let's play just a Touch of Desolation Row from the 86, and then we'll get into 87, because this is Bob Weir doing Desolation Row, and Bob Weir was always known for flubbing lyrics. And Desolation Row is not an easy song, and I think he nails it. We're not going to play the whole thing because it's pretty long, but I want you to hear a bit of this.
0: All righty.

0: So that was Desolation Row with Bob Weir in the lead. So, Eric, that was from same show as previous.
1: Yes, it's all over now. Yeah. And a couple things about that, listening to that. One is Garcia's guitar is sort of, it's classic Jerry Garcia. It's almost like a voice. It's almost like somebody singing. And I've always, when I've listened to Desolation Row done by the Dead, and we are always saying it, Garcia's guitar is, I think, remarkable on it. That recording, I mean, it seems at some point like that Weir stopped singing and Dylan, because at some point it probably became clear that they were not singing in unison, right?
0: Right.
1: And so Weir back.
0: Very much so.
1: But it's, you know, it's brave art, as I like to call it.
0: Right. But, and these were, this was an unrehearsed performance, right?
1: That's right.
0: As opposed to if we jump ahead to the following year when they agreed to go on tour together. And tell us how that even came about.
1: Yeah, let me add one thing, which is that right after these shows, Garcia would go into a diabetic coma.
0: Right.
1: And he was in terrible shape during these shows. It was 100 degrees at RFK, two nights. He was using heroin at the time. And this was July 7th, and by the 10th, he's out in a hospital. They weren't sure he was going to live, and when he awoke some days later from the coma, he had forgotten how to play music and had to relearn guitar, vocals. Merle Saunders, who was a regular in the Jerry Garcia band, did that, and by the end of that calendar year, he would be playing again. But it was the Dead had to fire some people because that fall tour didn't happen because Garcia was in such bad shape. The story goes to your question that Dylan, at some point in 1987, stopped by when the Grateful Dead were rehearsing at their Front Street studio in Northern California and just kind of stopped by, and they started playing together. You know, it would be very much in the style of Bob Dylan to just knock on the door of the Grateful Dead, and that led to the idea of the six night tour that they did. What's really interesting is that they rehearsed over 75 songs, and all of it is available on the internet. You can hear the rehearsals. We're going to play one thing from the rehearsal. The Dead described Dylan as out of it during these rehearsals, that they were teaching him his own songs that he didn't really know the words. And in Chronicles, which is funny, right? Volume 1 that came out in 2004.
0: That we're all anxiously waiting until maybe before we pass away, there'll be a Volume 2.
1: And rereading this, Rich, is just, I mean, you know, in thinking about doing this with you, like comparing Garcia and Dylan, Garcia's interviews, he's not elusive. He's quite accessible. He's very affable, really bright, easy to follow. I mean, a little bit sometimes trippy, but, you know, Dylan, you read the interviews, you read Chronicles, like, what are you talking about? What is the... but anyway, so Dylan writes a little bit of an account of the rehearsals. He said, "I needed to go rehearse with the band for these shows, so I went to San Rafael to meet with the Dead. I thought it would be as easy as jumping rope. After an hour or so, it became clear to me that the band wanted to rehearse more and different songs than I had been used to doing with Petty. They wanted to run over all the songs, the ones they liked, the seldom seen ones. I found myself in a peculiar position, and I could hear the brakes screech." And so the account is, as they're doing this, Dylan walks out. He walks out and goes for a walk down the street. And he ends up, he said, "I felt like a goon. I didn't want to stick around. The whole thing was a mistake. I'd have to go someplace for the mentally ill and think about it." So he walks down Front Street and he goes to a bar and he hears a jazz singer. And this jazz singer somehow reminded Dylan, as he tells the story, that this is what he does. He loves music, and it kind of turns him around. And so he says, returning, he then walks back to the rehearsal studio. Returning to the Dead's rehearsal hall as if nothing had happened, I picked it up where we had left off. Couldn't wait to get started, taking one of the songs that they wanted to do, seeing if I could sing it using the same method that the old singer used, the one he had visited down the street. And miraculously, something internal came unhinged. And Dylan all of a sudden can do this, can do the songs. He's into it. They rehearse 76 songs. I want to listen to an unexpected song that they rehearsed, and then we'll come back and talk a little bit more about the 1987 tour.
0: All right, that'll be great. I'm going to take a little break before we play that, just because I have business to do. If you're just joining, I'm Rich Scher, host of Licks and Lyrics this week. I'm here in the studio with Professor Eric Mwyn, and if you can tell by listening, we're talking about the Grateful Dead and Bob Dylan and their interactions and relationships together. And if you like what you're hearing today, and I hope you do, I'm enjoying it, please remember this is community radio. We're WCOM in Carborough Chapel Hill. 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There's a little button that says donate now. It's very simple. It's painless. If you want to underwrite a show, such as Licks and Lyrics, that's $250 a year, and I should mention this show, Licks and Lyrics, is supported by underwriting support from the North Carolina Songwriters Cooperative. We're very appreciative. We hope you are too, and we hope you'll get involved and be a supporter. So now back to the show. We're going to play a selection from the rehearsal pre-tour 1987 with Dylan and the Dead. Mm-hmm.

0: So, Eric, that was fascinating. That's Paul Simon's song, Boy in the Bubble, from maybe, I think, Graceland or whichever album from the 80s. But pertinent to what you were reading and talking about with Dylan kind of at one moment saying, screw this, I'm not going to go on tour with these guys. It's nuts. I feel nuts. How then would they have come to decide on a song by Paul Simon?
1: Yeah, I was looking, you know, I think that 1963 when they crossed paths, I think Simon was also at that Monterey Folk Festival, but I don't, that they didn't hear that song then because it wasn't written. Who knows? If you listen to the 5 hours of rehearsal, there's not a lot about, hey, let's, you don't hear the, like, hey, let's play this song. So, you know, look, you and I were talking, Bob Dylan and Paul Simon, the great songwriters, they played it here in Walnut Creek many years ago, and they did a couple of songs together. But they're, yeah, well, you know, Hunter, Simon, Dylan.
0: Right. Well, and if anything, back to when you first were talking at the beginning of the show, if anything, you might imagine there's a more natural connection. They're both the New York City folk scene originally, right?
1: And, right, right.
0: And perhaps, you
1: yeah.
0: know, and...
1: Yeah. That's right.
0: And game likes game. I mean, that's right there.
1: Mm-hmm. Mm-hmm.
0: But so out of these rehearsals, obviously they did make a decision to play these shows.
1: Yeah.
0: And
1: yeah.
0: What was that like?
1: So, you know, for those of us who love the Dead and Dylan, and I got to see them at Giant Stadium. And so... Dead, Dylan, and the New York Giants. I mean, I'm pretty much done, right? And it was pretty bad. Like, it was really, the sound was, I mean, they were playing huge places. The sound wasn't great. Dylan was Dylan, you know, a little off. I mean, there were some kernels of wonderful music that came out of it. They put out an album called The Dead and Dylan of tracks from a variety of those 6 shows. And it's not very good. And they, you know, they almost didn't put out the album. There was some, I think, back and forth between Garcia and Dylan in terms of what was going to be on the album. But it is, now, you know, one can listen to that and hear the experiment that they were involved in. This 87, as I alluded to earlier, for Dylan, it would change his, he hasn't stopped since touring with the Grateful Dead. I mean, you and I were looking at numbers, and, you know, he did 70 shows in 1980, 54 shows in 1981, 27 shows in 1984, and then 1989, 99 shows, 1993 shows, 1992, 92 shows. The never-ending tour. And he said that he came to realize that touring could be joyous. And he writes in this book, The Philosophy of Modern Song, where Dylan reviews a ton of songs. And you could see what Dylan is seeing when he's up there with the Dead. He does the song Truckin', and he says, "The Grateful Dead are not your usual rock and roll band. They're essentially a dance band. They have more in common with Artie Shaw and Bebop than they do with the Byrds or the Stones." He says, "With most bands, the audience participates like in a spectator sport. They just stand there and watch. They keep a distance. With the Dead, the audience is part of the band. They might as well be on stage." And he goes through sort of describing a Grateful Dead concert and the song Truckin', and you can see that it got under Dylan's skin in a way that put him on the road to this day.

0: right? I mean, right. If you look, 2025, you play 82 shows.
1: He's not stopping. No, he's on tour now.
0: And they keep adding dates in the most obscure places, like wherever in, you know, Omaha.
1: A thought occurred to me as you were reading that, and I'm wondering how you, as you've progressed from that giant show, which, you know, you said was not a very good show. Many people would have said, well, that's it. I'm done with these guys. I mean, I don't want to see them. But you, I know, personally, did not. But I am wondering, like, what attracted you in live versions of The Dead and of Dylan separately? Because those are clearly two very different live music experiences, yes?
0: No, they're kind of mirror images of each other, right? Dylan puts out incredible albums. He has a top number one hit in 1965. The Dead would not have a top 10 song until 1987. And their albums were never, American Beauty and Working Man's Dead are two of the most beautiful albums, but that's not, they were a touring band. They played 2,350 shows. And so they were the opposite. Dylan, you go see Dylan. I remember the first time I saw Dylan, you know, it must have been, I think it was at Madison Square Garden. And I remember the profound feeling of like, oh, that's Blowing in the Wind? I didn't recognize it. Or whatever song. It was like, and yet, I took Michelle to see, she had never seen Dylan when he was at Deepak a couple of years ago. And she was like, that was terrible. Like, he was, you know, and I was thinking, if he came around again, I would definitely go see him. I like to think of it, and then, of course, The Dead, I think both of them are united. I use this term. I love brave art. I love art that takes a risk, right? And so it might suck. If you're doing brave art, it's not always going to be great, right? Elton John was wonderful. It wasn't brave art. It was a show. This is brave art to me. And putting Dylan and The Dead together is a brave thing to do. It's not always going to work. And you could see the Dead. I mean, Dylan would do the same show every night, roughly. The Dead, never the same show. So 1987, Dylan changes. He's on tour for the rest of his life. He'll die on stage. And The Dead have their first top 10 hit in Touch of Grey right after this tour. Comes out right in the fall. Big music video on MTV. And the whole scene, the whole Grateful Dead scene changes. It gets overwhelmed by people going to shows. They're called Touchheads, right? Those who got into the Grateful Dead when Touch of Grey came out. And 10,000 people would show up without tickets. I'm reminded of the line from Desolation Row, because it has different meaning for the Dead. The circus is in town. When the Dead arrive, I remember when they played in Chapel Hill, there's a circus in town. But it got really big, out of control. The Dead were always reaching out to their fans after 87. Don't come if you don't have a ticket. Clean up after. We're getting banned from certain places. It got huge. These six shows are really a pivotal point for both of them in their careers in very different ways.
1: But interestingly, we probably don't have enough time left at all to even touch on this, but they, after 87, kept playing each other's music, right?
0: I mean,
1: with great frequency and with very differing presentations, as you've just talked
0: about. Yeah, no, Dylan would be a part of the Grateful Dead and a part of every post-Grateful Dead. You know, Garcia dies in 95. Maybe this would be a good time to read the eulogy that Dylan wrote. So, you know, you started this by asking sort of what the connection was. And, you know, Dylan, as we know, is a beautiful writer. Beautiful eulogy when Garcia dies in 1995. There's no way to measure his greatness or magnitude as a person or as a player. I don't think any eulogizing will do him justice. He was that great. Much more than a superb musician, with an uncanny ear and dexterity. He's the very spirit personified, or whatever is muddy river country at its core and screams up into the spheres. He had no equal. To me, he wasn't only a musician and friend, he was more like a big brother who taught and showed me more than he'll ever know. There's a lot of spaces and advances between the Carter family, Buddy Holly, and, say, Ornette Coleman. A lot of universes. But he filled them all without being a member of any school. His playing was moody, awesome, sophisticated, hypnotic, and subtle. There's no way to convey the loss. It just digs down really deep.
1: Really touching.
0: Yeah.
1: Really moving. Yeah. I mean, very Dylan, but also, you know, back to that, I want to hire these guys to be my band, but that's, there's clearly genuine admiration and, I won't say worship, but respect for what Garcia and the Dead were.
0: Yeah, yeah. No, it's a beautiful eulogy, and one when you read Garcia books, it's always in there what Dylan said about him.
1: Yeah, yeah. Pretty amazing.
0: Yeah.
1: Pretty amazing. I have a question.
0: Sure.
1: We've only got a few more minutes. I'd like to take everybody out with a song. What would you play? What would you pick right now just to show this mutual collaboration, respect, admiration that clearly exists?
0: Yeah, let's go out the way we came in with Knocking on Heaven's Door, but this is particularly poignant because it was the encore of the first of three nights of Grateful Dead 60 when they played at Golden Gate Park. These were Bob Weir's last shows. And so you can hear Weir's voice here. It never was great, but he was under chemotherapy at the time for throat cancer, and you can hear it. He's kind of, anyway, let's let our listeners
1: let's
0: hear
1: do that
0: this from August 1st.
1: And I want to thank Eric Nguyen for being with me in the studio today talking about Bob Dylan and the Grateful Dead. We may be back. Would you be willing to come back for more of this?
0: We'd love to. And we could,
1: right. Yeah, because we could talk about this forever. But we will go out with Bob Weir doing Knocking on Heaven's Door. I want to remind you, I'll be back in 2 weeks on Licks and Lyrics here at WCOM-FM. 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

0: Chapel Hill. 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We're having a great time here. Glad you're joining us.
1: Thank you so much for listening. Mil gracias por escucharnos hoy. Nos vemos la semana que viene. I'll see y'all next week. I hope you have a great week. Que tengan muy buena semana. 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Desde la Isla del Encanto en Puerto Rico, Nélida López Fernández, Life on the Hyphen.

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0: Pues entonces, adelante, adelante con la música de CNC Music Factory. Yeah.

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1: 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You pop the question, that's it. 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

0: Little Feet, live from the Orpheum Theater, and it's encore time. What an amazing band. They're not dressed up in costumes. They're not wearing makeup. They don't use any props, no smoke bombs. Music, it is amazing. And the people of the Orpheum are going crazy. Hope you're having a nice Halloween.
1: They gave away some tricks tonight. I mean, some treats.
0: They threw out some maracas. I'm proud to say that Beth caught a maraca, and it's a pleasure to be here. I'm, of course, in my Halloween disguise. It's Charles Laquadera. No one's recognized me. They're coming back. Little Feet, this is the encore. You got to stand up on your couch now.
2: Thank you.

0: Okay. 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
1: No, thank you. 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
0: Now we hear. Oh, I took too many drugs.

That one.

0: Song, Jack, real short one. Just come on, let's kick it off, David. We're going to do the Orange Blossom Special at 213 beats per minute. Hope y'all enjoy it.
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This is Floydian Slip, your weekly hour of Pink Floyd. I'm Craig Bailey. This is show 1570. Coming up on this broadcast from the dark side of the moon. Got a cut from Wish You Were Here. In fact, a demo from that 1975 album. Music from Obscured by Clouds, some solo stuff by David Gilmour, Roger Waters, our Floydian Slip Up. Let's start out this week's broadcast with Pink Floyd from The Wall.

0: The simplicity of the Floyd is really almost hard to talk about because it is so simple. It was always about leaving space.
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0: Floydian Slip, your weekly hour of Pink Floyd. I'm Craig Bailey with Show 1570. Music from Obscured by Clouds, 1972. Not a surprise, maybe, that that song was written by keyboardist Rick Wright and guitarist David Gilmour. Some nice piano and guitar interplay on Mudmen. Began the show this week with Music from the Wall, 1979. It was Mother. Still to come on this broadcast from the dark side of the moon. Got a demo from Wish You Were Here. That's from the 50th anniversary edition of that album. Came out the end of last year. Got some solo stuff as well by David Gilmour. Our Floydian slip-up, that's when we play something not by Pink Floyd, but something with a connection. Lost a pretty big name in the world of music recently with a Pink Floyd connection, albeit a minor connection. We'll play something from that artist coming up on the slip-up. And we'll take you back to Roger Waters' In the Flesh solo tour from around the turn of the century. That's coming up next.
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0: more music by Pink Floyd every week. This is Floydian Slip, show 1570. I'm Craig Bailey. That's Roger Waters, out solo from about 25, 6, 7 years ago. From In the Flesh, his tour, double album came out in 2000. Dogs, we heard, going back to the Animals album from 77. Roger's son, Harry Waters, looking for his father's sound-alike. We were talking about this a few weeks ago on the program. Harry Waters is launching a Pink Floyd tribute called Legacy. And the most interesting part is they were taking open auditions for their vocalist. Now, don't get your hopes up. If you didn't get your tape in, the audition window is closed. Deadline was the 30th of April. But they were taking tapes, and they claimed that they were going to hire their vocalist based on what they got. Now, I would be willing to bet they are slogging through a lot of bad tapes. I thought about sending in my own. I can't sing at all. But I wasn't available anyway during the tour dates. I've got to be here to play Floyd on the radio. But they are planning 20 weeks of tour beginning in February. And we'll see if it all comes together and how the audition process works, who they ended up with the vocalists. I'd love to see them. A Legacy, the Pink Floyd tribute from the Harry Waters Band, launching in the new year.
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0: be because there's a container that feels safer than outside. Mm-hmm. But something I always say is like, y'all don't need me. I mean, if you think you need me to find this peace, I'm not, my purpose here is not being served, right?
1: Right.
0: And so I think it's that finding those spaces within your daily life to be mindful and be calm. I used to teach anthropology at Warren Correctional, and one of the students would tell me that he made the plastic bags that would go into like trash bags, and he treated that job as meditative, making the bags, right? You know, I know guys that are cooking and they treat the chopping as meditative. You can be walking outside and count your steps in some way. You can be lifting weights and be intentional about it. And I don't think it's just, but prison is just a more extreme version of so much that's wrong with our society. And it's really hard for us to find calm spaces even outside of prison. And so I do think we need to do a better job of helping people understand you don't necessarily need an app. You don't need 2 years of training. You don't need to be sitting down for 45 minutes and being completely silent. You need to find a way to integrate a sense of greater awareness and greater appreciation and greater calmness in the things that you're doing.
2: Sure, you were going to say?
1: Well, I was thinking about those activities that you talked about with parents and children and just in individuals. And I was thinking that those activities, when the parent and the child actually see each other, they can talk and they can build a relationship. And it doesn't just have to be, you know, how are you or what's new. They could actually say, oh, I understand your color, your favorite color is yellow and you like rain or you like cheese or whatever it is. But it's more of that bonding, even when they're separate, when they do finally come together, they can have a real honest conversation and really start to build something. And I think that's fantastic.
2: I think Orange Correctional is a very good prison because of some of the things that is offered there. Going to so many different prisons and times that William was incarcerated, I personally never want to go back to a prison. Just the thought of going, even going to Orange Correctional, my first visit there, I was traumatized. Going back there after William was released, I was invited to come back to one of the things Melissa was having there. And I was traumatized. And she looked at me and she asked me later, are you okay? And I said, no, I'm not. Just coming back to this prison traumatized me. And I know the work that I do. Prisons is something that I will necessarily have to go back to, but it takes a lot out of me. I have to work on myself before I even go inside the prison. I think of every prison that I've been to and the drive there, preparing for the visit, then going into the visit, then preparing yourself to leave, then the drive home. I mean, it's very hard to explain. Sometimes Cheryl and I would hold hands, just knowing that, but we have to be upbeat when we go in for the visit. And you have to try to drown out all that noise to get your conversation going, and then having to leave. It's very traumatizing, extremely.
1: I commend
2: you for the work that you do. Yes. I commend William because he goes back to the prison. He goes to different prisons. And I commend him. And this is probably my first time ever saying that to you. Because it's like going back into the belly of the beast.
3: It is. I want to go back to about the meditation thing, about figuring out. When you understand the nature of meditation, you trick yourself and you figure out how to make what you do meditative. I don't care what it is. When you can do that, you're winning in a space like prison.

0: And that's not easy to figure that out. Most things start out kind of methodical, step one, step two, step three. And if you keep it up, eventually you'll kind of transcend that and you'll understand that meditation is your mindset about what you do and less about this formality about how you sit and how you hold your head and all. That's the beginner's way. But if you keep it up, you'll develop insight, as they say. And then you'll learn how to be meditating while you're playing basketball. Sports athletes call it in the zone. They slow everything down and it's like throwing rocks in the ocean. They're in the zone. It's a meditative zone. And I had enough time. Out of my 25 years in prison, 17 of those years was in a single cell. So I got a chance to imagine and practice doing all kind of things. So when I figured out how to meditate amongst the noise, how to be quiet the room no matter what was going on, that gave me the strength I needed to proceed and to, I guess, transcend that environment. Out here, I could do the same thing. You know, if I'm on the train or on the bus or I'm downtown Durham and it's getting, I feel anxiety because it's a crowd building up in the restaurant and I'm standing and waiting for my table at a restaurant and it's a little tight space and people are coming in and it's getting crowded. I feel anxiety because of the environment I've been in. I have to go right back to the fundamentals of meditation and slow my breathing down and relax and say to myself, you're all right. Nobody's going to stab you in the back. A riot is not going to break out. Just breathe. If I don't learn that, if I hadn't learned that in prison, I would forsake going into any space, an elevator, where it's people in there besides me. I keep getting off. And how effective is that going to be? So therapeutically, the psychological things that people go through, particularly in places like prison, they are, people are even not even aware why they feel the way they feel. They haven't taken the time to become aware. I was thinking prison should have a quiet room. What they call a choir room is segregation, restrictive housing, right?
1: I thought you was going to say the library.
0: Right, and the library can be a quiet room, but what I'm saying is you have to mentally manipulate your reality and make any room a quiet room.
1: Yes.
0: When you could do that, you're ahead of the game, and it's hard to do that because it takes a high level of discipline.
1: Okay. Well, go ahead. Yes, please.
2: How do you feel going into so many prisons?
0: And the same thing she described. I feel anxious. I feel it's a bittersweet thing because I remember saying to my mother, she sent me this book. She sent me a million books. And in this particular book, Martin Luther King was being interviewed, and he was asked if he was a billionaire, how would he feel? And he said, I still will feel like a broke man. And the interviewer said, why? He said, because I could have $1 billion or $1 trillion, but as long as I'm aware of people that don't have health care, don't have food, don't have transportation, don't have housing, I won't feel rich. How could I feel rich? And I said that to my mother long before I got out of prison. If and when I ever get out of here, part of me will never leave prison. Because I know, I'm cognizant that there are people still here that deserve to be out, probably more than me. And because I know that some have passed away, some are still inside, how could I ever think that? You said it in your opening line, like, we're all responsible for each other. So when I go back, I'm going back to care for parts of myself that's still left in there. So sometimes I say, this is my last time. I'm not going back. I don't care who invites me, but it's like, I don't mean that. There's too many people I know that's there that all they need to do is see somebody like Gilligan's Island. All they need to see on that transistor radio is hear another voice.
1: Yes.
0: To know there's civilization on the other side of that ocean.
1: Yeah.
0: And me going back is that for them.
1: Yeah.
2: Is it healing to you at all?
0: Yes. Very much so. It's very healing. In a cathartic way, it's very healing and soothing to know that I'm able to just shake somebody's hand, give them a hug, and for them to say, wow, I was with you when we first entered this place in 1992, and to see you out in 2025 gives them hope, because they lose it.
1: Yeah.
0: And they got to get it back. And me showing up gives it right back to them. So, yeah, it's very much healing.
2: It's an energy thing. And I hear what y'all are saying. It's so energy draining. That's what you were describing to me of the, like, and putting you back in that place that was so energy draining. But then, I mean, I've seen men just relate to you and react to you when you walk into a prison door. And it's like this energy lift, you know? So I just want to tell you that I recognize that, the energy that you bring to a space and the energy that you add to other people just by your presence, and to the two of y'all too. It's draining, and I recognize that, but you're also just pouring in so much energy into other people that lifts them up.
1: It's interesting that you said that, because Bessie talked about being traumatized. William talks about how, you know, when he goes back, he says he's never going to go back. What's interesting for me is when I go back and visit a prison, because I have a nephew that's incarcerated, I feel like I'm on duty. I feel like it's an obligation, because he needs support, just like my brother needed support. William needed support. So it's like a duty that I do. I don't even think about the prison itself. I just focus on why I'm here, and I just do this duty because that is what's needed.
0: See, I feel it. I'm told by my therapist I'm an empath anyway, but when I go into prison, I touch everything. I touch the gate, I touch the bars, I touch the door, I touch the table, I touch the walls, mm-hmm. I touch the person. And mm-hmm. the way I touch everything, because I'm always looking for the soft spot. I want to see for sure, is that brick wall still as solid as it was when I was here? Because I'm in my mind, I'm chipping away at it. Symbolically,
1: I see.
0: I'm chipping a brick. I'm softening it up so people can get out of prison. In my mind, I'm always doing that. I'm looking for every little reason to kind of just take a little piece of it with me when I'm.
1: Mm-hmm.
3: That's powerful. I do that in a different way, even though I don't want to go back to prison. The transitional house is healing for me.
1: Yes, it is.
3: See the men that come in, and mostly when the men leave and come back and say, thank you, Miss Elmore. I thought this was the worst place, but I want to thank you for everything that you've done and everything that you give. So giving back is so important to me now. And that was a lesson I learned from William, to give back.
1: Yes.
3: And the more you give back, the more you receive.
1: Absolutely.
3: And giving back now is extremely important. So when I have to go back to a prison, I have to gear up.
2: Yeah.
3: I have to gear up and go in there to wait for them to open the gate, to take out my ID. I have to gear up, but I go back.
0: And one more thing for me going back, I see guys all the time that believe in the philosophy that once they get out, I'm never going back, ever. I don't want to hear about prison. I don't want to visit a prison. But all of them ask me, because they know I go back in different capacities. They say, hey, did you see so-and-so? How is it? How do you do it? How do you go back? They want to, but they don't have the courage to go back. And to me, that speaks to some degree, the quality of life that they live, because they never really left in their mind. Going back would be a mirror for them, because they never really truly left. My sentence itself put me so deep into the prison that when I left, it was such a intense disconnect from prison. To go back for me is a victory. It says to the prison, you didn't win, I won.
3: Right.
0: Yeah, and I'm not pointing my finger taunting the place, right. But it says to them that I'm victorious. You didn't break me. Here I am. And even the officers say that to me. When I go back to the prisons that I've been in, they all say, man, you won. You won. Look at you. And I'm saying to them, this is the me you were supposed to meet in the first place.
1: Exactly.
0: To be on the other side, not
1: exactly.
0: To be in the uniform.
1: Right. Exactly.
0: Kind of telling what to do. This is the real me.
1: Right.
3: Right.
1: Wow.
3: Well, I think Cheryl and I feel that way, because we said that North Carolina would not write the end of our story. We would write it. North Carolina would not win. Now, when we were saying that, we had no idea how we were going to do it. But we knew that North Carolina would not win. We were going to win. And no matter what it took, we were going to win. So I understand that. A little bit of what you're saying, and people are like, wow, how did you do that? And I was like, I know that was hard, and the journey was sweet. It was a sweet journey. And unfortunately, we're coming to the end of our show.
4: We are.
3: But we want to thank everybody for listening.
4: Yes.
3: We especially want to thank our guest,
4: yes.
3: Erin Parrish Mitchell.
4: Mitchell.
3: I thank her for the work that she's doing now and the work that she's done before. I've known Erin for quite some time.
4: Yes.
3: And I'm looking forward to the work that we'll continue to do together. But I want to just give a shout out to our listeners. If you're interested in knowing more about the Journey Home or STSG Transitional House, please visit our website, www.straighttalksupportgroup.org.
4: That is right, www.straighttalksupportgroup.org. That is all the time we have tonight. And, of course, we're going to end in our closing song, Unstoppable.

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2: 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Hello, my friends. You got Joe Don Baker here with another Classic Country Saturday Night. And I'm so glad you're here. We are set to take you on a road trip, traveling down the Classic Country Highway with mile markers over five decades of real country music. Oh, we'll visit the likes of Willie Nelson, Ernest Tubb and Loretta Lynn, Restless Heart, Marshall Tucker Band, and so many more. 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And this weekend, actually. And also, Rodney Atkins will be featured.